0: region that is critical to global economic security. Both the major parties have lost support in a new poll, but Labour remains ahead of National. In the latest The Post Freshwater Strategy poll, Labour is at 35%, down 2 points since the last survey in February. National is on 29%, down 1 point. New Zealand First and ACT are both up slightly, while the Greens and Te Pāti Māori remain steady. Former National and ACT adviser Matthew Hooton has been appointed editor of the Wellington Post newspaper. Mr. Hooton has never worked as a journalist. Asked about potential conflicts of interest, owner Sinead Boucher told the outlet Mr. Hooton is committed to a strong code of ethics and conduct. The Amateur Sport Association says poor sideline behaviour is contributing to a drop in the number of people volunteering at clubs. A junior rugby league coach has apologised for the actions of his club's committee members over what he calls ugly behaviour at the weekend. In a letter to parents, the coach says the adults from Papakura Sea Eagles swore in front of children and acted aggressively. Amateur Sport Association chair Gordon Noble Campbell says in a survey of clubs last year, a third of people reported problematic verbal abuse on the sidelines. That's the news.
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0: The forecast from Met Service to midnight tomorrow. Northland fine today, early rain tomorrow, and then a few showers clearing later. Gisborne to Wairarapa today fine, rain spreads north tomorrow and then gradually clears from the south. Waikato, Coromandel Peninsula, Bay of Plenty in the central high country to Wellington. Isolated showers turning to rain south of Taumarunui tonight and elsewhere overnight, easing to showers tomorrow morning and then clearing. Nelson, Marlborough and Canterbury, rain in Canterbury spreads north, easing to showers overnight, clearing to mostly fine tomorrow. Buller, Grey and Westland, rain easing to isolated showers this afternoon, mostly clearing in the morning and a few showers again tomorrow evening. Fiordland, Otago and Southland, scattered showers clear tonight. There's rain in Fiordland and for coastal Southland tomorrow, sometimes heavy later, with scattered rain for inland Southland. The Chatham Islands today mainly fine, brief rain tomorrow, otherwise a few showers. 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
3: World Wind Day today. Oh, I was going to say on RNZ Concert Days, it is everywhere, but on RNZ Concert Days, as always, I have a theme. It's put together by Inga Van Ray, and my theme is wind. So I got music along those lines, along the lines of wind, by Chopin, Thomas Campion. A couple of traditional pieces, César Franck, some Mozart, even some Harold Arlen, played by Hank Jones. That is coming up, as well as a musical pun. But let's prepare for all that with music by Malcolm Arnold. It's Brass Quintet No. 1. Third movement is played by the Reinhold Friedrich Brass Quintet.

That is the third movement of Malcolm Arnold's Brass Quintet No. 1, played by the Reinhold Friedrich Brass Quintet. Today is Global Wind Day. Very important to us, the wind, especially here in this country. I feel like it, provides us with an endless supply of fresh air, among many other things. It's what I say. People say, oh, you're from Wellington, windy Wellington. I say, well, yes, but we've got the most fresh air out of anywhere in the country. So for World Wind Day, I've got a whole selection via Inge Van Rey, as always, of wind-related music. Starting off with some Chopin. His Etude in A minor, Winter Wind, is played by Yun Chan Lim.

That is Chopin's Etude in A minor, Winter Wind, swirling winter wind, played by Yunchan Lim. It's World Wind Day today. So I've got music from, well, that was Winter Wind. Coming up, Western Wind, Southerly Wind. We've got North. I'll see if I can find something about the Northern Wind. But yes, here's the Peaceful Western Wind by Thomas Campion. This was an English ear, published in 1617, words and music by Thomas Campion. It's sung here by Shannon Mercer with Ensemble Masks.

Shannon Mercer. With ensemble masks, Olivier Fortin played the harpsichord and directed. It was Thomas Campion's The Peaceful Western Wind for World Wind Day today. From the west to the south, and Blow the Wind Southerly, traditional English folk song, performed, it's a lament, this is, for a loved one out at sea. This is a solo cello version performed and arranged by Sheku Kani Mason.

beautiful cello playing, as always, by Chikku Kenny Mason, his rendition of Blow the Wind Southerly. Wind is my theme today. Here is Mozart from The Marriage of Figaro, Che Suave Zeffiretto. Yes, it's a brief duet from the third act. You'll hear Kiri Takanua with Lucia Pop and the London Philharmonic.

Kiri Tikanawa and Lucia Pop with the London Philharmonic, conducted by George Schulte from The Marriage of Figaro by Mozart. Che suave zeffiretto. What a gentle little zephyr. Zephyr is one way you might experience the wind on World Wind Day, which is today. Here's a different way entirely. César Franck and his symphonic poem Les Aeolides draws its title from the Aeolides, the mythological daughters of the Greek god of the winds. Here's the BBC Philharmonic, conducted by Jean-Pascal Tourtellier.

Les Eolides, the Breezes, the daughters of the god of the wind, that was. Music by César Franck and played by the BBC Philharmonic, conducted by Jean-Pascal Tourtellier. In the midst of a whole set of music about the wind, or mentioning the wind in some way, let's hear from Harold Arlen in his jazz standard Ill Wind. This is Hank Jones with Rufus Reed and Dennis Mackerel, plus the Meridian String Quartet.

There's Hank Jones at the piano with his trio, Rufus Reed and Dennis Mackerel, and the Meridian String Quartet playing Harold Arlen's Ill Wind. Harold Arlen's Ill Wind. That's because my theme today is the wind. It wouldn't be a wind-themed show without music by this guy, John Blow, from the English Baroque era. Here's his Ground in G Minor featuring Rachel Podger and the Brecon Baroque.

Music by John Blow for World Wind Day. That is Ground in G Minor. Rachel Podger was the violinist with Brecken Baroque. Also for World Wind Day is Beethoven's Gassenhauer Trio. The Gassenhauer part of it refers to a snatch of music that people used to whistle in the streets, the alleys of Vienna, which were known as the Gasse. And this Gassenhauer Trio is based on, is essentially a set of nine variations based on a popular aria from a comic opera by a guy called Josef Weigl, probably much forgotten apart from in this work. Here's the third movement of the Gassenhauer Trio by Beethoven, played by the Busch Trio.

The Busch Trio with the third movement of Beethoven's Trio in B-flat, known as the Gassenhauer Trio. Gassenhauer was a tune that people used to whistle in the alleyways of Vienna. Here's music by Swedish percussionist and composer Daniel Berg called Blue Memories. It's played on the vibraphone by Lynn Vartan.

Blue Memories by Swedish composer and percussionist Daniel Berg. I said it was the vibraphone. Of course, it was a marimba. Should know better. It was played by Lynn Vartan. Let's finish up this set of music by blowing out the ears just a little bit with the organ. It is played by Olivier Latrie. He's playing the Sinfonia from Bach's Cantata No. 29.

0: Today on 3 to 7, Kiwi baritone Julian Van Mallets. That's him singing a bit of My Fair Lady behind me.
1: I have often
0: back in New Zealand from the United Kingdom to take part in NZ Opera's Marriage of Figaro, and he's got a new album out with pianist Dylan Perez, Dialogues. Up for discussion on 3 to 7 with me, Brian Crump, today on RNZ Concert.
2: That'll be cool. Julian Van Mallets back in town and with a new album almost in tow. I guess maybe he's got it in his suitcase. It's not quite released yet, I think. You're listening to RNZ Concert Days. I'm Nick Tipping. Coming up, Alexandra Pakhmutova's Concerto for Trumpet and Orchestra. Very cool piece. A 4C interludes by Benjamin Britten. Very eerie piece. And later on, reactive piece by Sergei Rachmaninoff. His symphonic dances. But let's start with a concerto for strings. This is one of Antonio Vivaldi's many concerti that he wrote without a solo instrument, just for the string orchestra, and it's played by NZ Baroque.

Vivaldi's Concerto for Strings in C, as performed by NZ Baroque back a couple of years ago. That was May of 2024. Here's music by the Soviet composer Alexandra Pakhmutova. This is her trumpet concerto, which she composed in 1955, performed in 1956, but went largely unnoticed outside the Soviet Union until 1978, when it was, I guess, rediscovered is not the right word, but discovered or highlighted by a Ukrainian-born trumpeter called Timofey Dokshitsa. Eventually, she ended up revising the work as a result of its newfound fame. That's the version we'll hear. It's played by Tina Ting-Helsett with the Auckland Philharmonia, conducted by Lawrence Rennes.

Norwegian trumpet superstar Tine-Ting Helseth with the Auckland Philharmonia, conducted by Lawrence Rennes, in Alexandra Pakhmutova's Concerto for Trumpet and Orchestra. Let's take a break from the full-on trumpet to the beautiful sound of a solo violin. Here's Andrew Beer with the Andante and Allegro from Bach's Violin Sonata No. 2.

The wonderful Andrew Beer with the Andante and Allegro from Bach's Violin Sonata No. 2 in A minor. You're listening to RNZ Concert Days. I'm Nick Tipping. So glad you could join me. And Brian, I hope that, this is Brian from Levin. Hope that, yes, answers your question. Olivier Latry at the organ of Notre Dame was just before the news, I think it was. Or was it just before? No, just before 1 o'clock. And it's from a really cool album called Notre Dame After Midnight. I wonder if that's when he recorded them. To music by Benjamin Britten. His rather eerie and brooding opera, Peter Grimes, from 1945, a psychological tragedy that explores the destructive power of a close-knit community, the plight of the societal outcast, and even the ambiguous nature of guilt. And in the opera, he has these pieces of music which he called the 4C interludes. And they sort of they act as independent symphonic tone poems, like the sinfonias of Bach's day, which stand between the different acts and scenes of the opera and progress the narrative through the music. They're called Dawn, Sunday Morning, Moonlight and Storm, and they're played here by the Auckland Philharmonia, conducted by Vincent Hardacre.

Fabulous music by Benjamin Britten, his 4C interludes from the very dark opera Peter Grimes. The Auckland Philharmonia was conducted by Vincent Hardacre. Kind of needs a cup of tea and a lie down after that. So here's one courtesy of Duke Ellington. We think of him as a big band leader and composer, but he was also a wonderful pianist and composed much more broadly. Here is his work for solo piano, Reflections, played by Liam Wooding.

Kiwi pianist Liam Wooding with Duke Ellington's gorgeous Reflections. It's original music by Rosie Langebeer, a great Kiwi composer, who was commissioned by the Dutch reed ensemble Califax to write a piece for their tour when they came here in 2024. The piece is called As the Mountain Folds Itself to Sleep. It's inspired by jazz, which is where Rosie Langebeer trained, the School of Music with me in Wellington, and also the metaphysical significance of mountains. Beautiful musical journey that mirrors the different layers of the land. Here it's played by Califax.

0: Music by Kiwi composer Rosie Langebeer, performed by Califax and commissioned by them. In fact, Califax is the Dutch reed quintet. Rosie Langebeer's piece was As the Mountain Folds Itself to Sleep. 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
0: And so good to be with you right now on RNZ Concert Days. I'm Nick Tipping, here with you every day from, Monday to Friday, that is, from 10 till 3. And my colleague Maria Moe picks up the baton in the weekends. Same time, same place. RNZ Concert Days. Coming up, Sergei Rachmaninoff's Symphonic Dances, but before that, music by Kiwi Ross Harris. It's called Prendre ses rêves pour des réalités, to take one's dreams to be reality. It's played here by NZ Trio.

That's music by Russ Harris, played by NZ Trio. Prendre ses rêves pour des réalités, to take one's dreams to be reality. Here's Sergei Rachmaninoff, who sat down to write his final musical statement to the world in the summer, the northern summer of 1940, sitting on the shores of Long Island, New York. In fact, before he gave it the title Symphonic Dances, with that in mind, Rachmaninoff originally thought of naming the three movements Midday, Twilight, and Midnight, so possibly three stages of a life. It is a very intensely personal piece. So keep an ear out near the end of the first movement, where he quietly quotes his first symphony, if you know that work, a piece which had actually disastrously failed decades earlier, so it's almost like he's making peace with it. In the fiery finale, he brings up the ancient Dies Irae, which is the chant for the dead, against a song of resurrection. And in fact, in the margins of his own music, he wrote the word hallelujah. So it's really a thrilling battle between darkness and light. The Symphonic Dances by Rachmaninoff are played by Orchestra Wellington, conducted by Mark Taddei.

Sergei Rachmaninoff's Symphonic Dances, his last major work, is Opus 45, played by Orchestra Wellington and conducted by Mark Taddei. I've been going along about the theme of wind today, World Wind Day. Let's have one last gust of wind before Brian pops in. This is David Griffiths and Blow, Wind of Fruitfulness, from his larger work, Lie Deep, My Love. The 1998 New Zealand National Youth Choir is conducted by Karen Grills.

0: New Zealand National Youth Choir, conducted by Karen Grills. 1998 New Zealand National Youth Choir, David Griffith's Blow Wind of Fruitfulness from Lie Deep, My Love. Howdy, Brian.
1: Hello, Nick. How are you?
0: I am good. You're fresh off your big sing.
1: Big sing MC last week. Last Thursday. Yeah, it's a big gig.
0: It is. It's fun.
1: It's a loud gig.
0: Yeah, it certainly is.
1: I seem to remember watching a live stream of you during the big gala finale. And I think you said that.
0: I did. Yeah, it's come back to haunt me.
1: One of the loudest concerts. And then you proceeded to play bass.
0: Oh, that's right.
1: Remember, was it the National Anthem or was it something else?
0: But two things.
1: But you got your bass out and got very funky.
0: Yeah, well, yeah. While you were there, when in Rome, play the bass. So who have you got today?
1: I have got somebody who may have been once a member of the New Zealand Youth Choir or Voices New Zealand, Julian Van Mallets, fantastic baritone soloist now based in France. But he's back in the country. Both to perform in The Marriage of Figaro, but also we're going to be asking about a new album that he's brought out called Dialogues.
0: Cool.
1: Which features a recording of Schubert's song cycled Swan Song, but also intermixed with a brand new piece.
0: Cool.
1: Which is why I think it's called Dialogues.
0: Very cool.
1: Between the old and the new.
0: I like that sort of thing.
1: I'll ask him about that after four.
0: Brilliant. Julian Van Mallets and Dialogues coming up on 3 to 7 with Brian Crump. I'll leave you with one more piece of wind music for World Wind Day. This is Michael Collins playing the clarinet, Michael McHale the piano, in Debussy's Petite Piece.

0: Kia ora, I'm David Morris. Join me for evenings on RNZ Concert. There's early music up late at 9 o'clock and a mix of music to help wind down your day. 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
1: Kia ora e te whānau. Hello everyone, called Brian Crumper Ho. I'm Brian Crumper. It's lovely to have your company on this Monday afternoon. As I mentioned just then to Nick, our guest today, fantastic New Zealand baritone Julian Van Manitz, back in the country to sing opera, but also he's got a brand new album out, and we'll be talking to him about that after four. We begin, however, this piece for piano string quartet. I guess that makes it a piano quintet.

You mix tango with salsa, what do you get? You get something like what you just heard then, a piece by the Costa Rican composer Daniel Rojas, Sal Tango, for piano and string quartet. Rojas himself was playing the piano with the Baldini string quartet, making up the other four instrumentalists. Kicking off today's edition of Toro Ki Te Whitu, 3 to 7 on RNZ Concert. Lovely to have your company. Here's Matthew Marshall on guitar to play a piece by the 20th and 21st century Italian guitarist and composer Carlo Domeniconi. It's called Coyun Baba.

the final section of a suite for guitar by the Italian guitarist and composer Carlo Domeniconi. It's called Koyun Baba. Now, Koyun Baba, because Carlo has spent a fair bit of his life in Istanbul in Turkey, is a region of southwest Turkey, Koyun Baba. It also is a word that means shepherd. And there are a lot of flocks for shepherds to tend in parts of Turkey. And that piece built up to a climax in the final section before finally entering a kind of uneasy stillness at the end. Interestingly enough, I found some notes on this piece by John Williams, the great Australian guitarist. It's interesting tuning, which maybe adds a little bit of extra spice to the piece. It's tuned to the key of C-sharp minor. It was played there by the New Zealander Matthew Marshall. Now, that piece, like many pieces of L.A.T.U., is fiendishly difficult to bring off. It asks the most of its performers, high degree of skill. You would hardly say that it was a piece of cake. But I have for you very soon a piece which is quite literally that, after this movement from a trumpet concerto by Haydn, played by Alison Bolson, trumpet with the Bremen German Chamber Philharmonic.

Alison Balsam with the third and final movement of the Trumpet Concerto in E-flat by Franz Joseph Haydn. She was playing with the Bremen Chamber German Philharmonic. And now that piece of cake I promised you, the Wedding Cake Caprice and Waltz by Camille Saint-Saëns. Stephen Half plays the piano with the City of Birmingham Symphony Orchestra, conducted by Sakari Oramo.

probably be a bit sticky with the keys. Wouldn't be good for the piano, really. This next piece is another. A lot of the pieces in the start of the program today involve a soloist with a group. And here's a violin concerto by Giuseppe Tartini. Adrian Chandler is the soloist. Adrian also directs La Serenissima.

Adrian Chandler was both the soloist and the director of La Serenissima in that the fourth movement of the Violin Concerto in B-flat by Giuseppe Tartini. Not long into our first feature work, it's another concerto, an oboe concertino by the 19th century Bohemian composer Johann Kalevoda. Burkhard Gleitzner will be the soloist with the Berlin Radio, sorry, just the Berlin Symphony Orchestra. No radio in there. The radio is right here. Before that, I'd like to engage you in a little mental exercise, if you'd like to give it a go. The name of this next piece is Apricity, A-P-R-I-C-I-T-Y. I would like you to have a crack, without recourse to a dictionary or the interweb, at telling me what that word means. I'll give you a couple of clues. It's an archaic word. It's English, but it's Old English. It's something you can only experience during the season that we're entering now and only during the day. Maybe the nature of this piece itself might give you a clue. It's a piece by Cameron Pierce, Christchurch musician, trumpeter. He's playing along with fellow trumpeters Ingrid Jensen, Barak Hocking, Scott Taitoko is playing the trombone. We've also got a guest of mine the other day, Pablo Ruiz Anal. Not on the bass trombone, this time on the tuba. Text me on 8824 and, you know, feel free to be creative. Make up your new meaning, even if you know the old one. Apricity by Cameron Pierce.

Apricity by Cameron Pearce, Christchurch-based trumpeter. He was one of the trumpeters, one of three of them, along with Barrett Hocking and Ingrid Jensen. Also, we heard Scott Daitoko on trombone and Pablo Ruiz Hinal on tuba. And Apricity means, well, Helen, you had a good go, Helen in Christchurch. Early morning / as the world wakes up. Yeah, I very much like your definition. And I think the music is a little bit in keeping with that. Apricity is, according to the Cambridge Dictionary, a rare, archaic English noun defined as the warmth of the sun in winter, describing that comforting sensation of feeling the sun's rays heat your skin or clothes on an otherwise cold, brisk day. Hence, something that you would feel at this time of year. And it brings me to our first feature work. Now, if you ever watch The Simpsons, when things go wrong for whichever character is the main character of the episode, and they're often alone and they're thinking about the mistakes they've made or the bad fortune they've experienced, there'll be a little oboe solo in the musical accompaniment. But most oboe concertos, as far as I know, are really sunny pieces. And this one in the key of F, I'm guessing, is going to be that as well. It's by the Bohemian composer. He lived in the 19th century. He was prolific. He played the violin. He knew Robert Schumann. And he wrote this oboe concertino in F. This is Opus 110. And the soloist today is Bernhard Gleitzner. Actually, Burkhard Gleitzner, with the Berlin Symphony Orchestra, conducted by Klaus-Peter Flohr. And it is in three movements, usual story, an allegro vivace first movement, an adagio middle movement, and an allegro finale. Oboe concertino in F by Johann Kalevoda. Burkhard Gleitzner, our solos with the Berlin Radio Symphony Orchestra, feature work number one on 3 to 7 today.

Well, that is not. Our computer has done something very strange. It has eliminated the work I was about to play you. So what I'm going to do, because that's the piece of music that you're going to be hearing before we hear from my guest today, Julian van Manitz. If you're a fan of Schubert Lieder, you might even have recognized it. Let's see if we can get that oboe concertino back. That'd be nice, wouldn't it? I'm going to try. I'll have to copy and then see if we can paste it. Yes, I think this has got it. Hopefully. This is now the Oboe Concertino in F by Johann Kalevoda. Burkhard Gleitzner, the soloist of the Berlin Symphony Orchestra.

Yes, bright and breezy as I thought it would be. Oboe Concertino in F by Johann Kalevorda, composer from the Bohemian part of Europe back in the 19th century, played there by Burkhard Gleitzner with the Berlin Symphony Orchestra conducted by Klaus Peter Flohr. Takes the time on RNZ Concert to 4 minutes to 4. You're listening to Toru Ki Te Whitu, 3 to 7 with me, Brian Crump. Very soon I'll be joined by my guest today, Julian Van Mallets, who is a New Zealand baritone. The last time he was with me, he was about to perform Wozzeck. It was a semi-stage production, possibly the first ever in New Zealand, with the Wellington Orchestra, Orchestra Wellington playing the playing. Well, they weren't. Well, they were in the pit, really. And Julian was playing the title role. Pretty dramatic number. Now he's back. He is playing the Count in NZ Opera's latest production, Marriage of Figaro, but he's also got an album out that he's put together with the pianist Dylan Perez. It's called Dialogues, and it's what I'm going to be asking about in a moment. It seems to be an intermix of some Schubert's song cycle Swan Song, and also a new piece by Erlen Wallen, or Wallen. I'll find out about the pronunciation of that shortly as well. I should have checked before. That has just been written, and I think the two pieces intertwine. Julian will tell me shortly, but first let's hear a little bit off the album. This is Schubert on this particular occasion.

0: Have you performed The Lake live?
1: Yeah, many times, actually. Yeah,
0: right.
1: I have. Most recently, I performed in Auckland with Somi Kim at the Auckland Opera Studio.
0: With Xuan and Gazang as well?
1: Yeah, we performed the whole program that's on the disc.
0: Right, in the same order as on the disc?
1: Yeah, same order,
0: okay.
1: Yeah. And then I performed it also last month, I think, or in April, with Erilyn herself up in Orkney. So she lives in Orkney. And yeah, in the Northern
0: She
1: Ireland.
0: Lives in Orkney?
1: Yep. And we performed it there, and it was a huge success, and just, it was really special to actually finally perform her songs with her. I mean, that doesn't happen very often. You don't often get to sing with the composer themselves.
0: I'm assuming that she's a pretty good pianist as well.
1: She's a fantastic pianist, yeah.
0: Yeah. But on the album, it's still in Perez.
1: Yes.
0: When did you record the album?
1: We recorded it April last year at a church in Edinburgh with Delphian Records. So we've just had the first two singles released, one by Schubert, one by Erilyn, and the entire disc is coming out on the 3rd of July.
0: My guest is today is the New Zealand baritone, Julian Van Mallets. He's back in the country. He's got a role in The Marriage of Figaro of NZ Opera, but we're also talking about the album he's put out with the pianist Alain Perez, which is called Dialogues, which is music by Schubert, but also by his friend Erilyn Wallum. And Julian, I'm curious in terms of you finding a balance between opera and leader and whether you're pretty much 50-50 with both at the moment in terms of your career? Because quite literally you're doing both on this little trip back to New Zealand, aren't
1: yeah,
0: you?
1: Yeah, no, I am doing both. I think I'm very lucky that I can do both, that I'm being employed to do both. I think my career really started with song. I was lucky to have won the Wigmore Hall Song Competition, and that really launched my career. And I think the first couple of years of my career, it was definitely 90-10, you know, opera. People were reticent to book me for opera early on in my career. And I think over the years, it's definitely changed. And now I think it's a majority opera. But I'm very keen to do recitals and do them as much as I can. And I do love that. I love the freedom and the flexibility you have when you perform a recital. And I've been working a lot with young singers in the UK and in New Zealand, and I really encourage them to do it as well, to really, you can hone your craft with song, you can change the keys, you learn the language, you learn so much music, and that really informs the opera. And I think it's really important to keep both going as long as you can, and I'm lucky that I can still do both. And I have my song festival in London each year at Opera Holland Park, and that's a joy to be able to program and hire interesting people. But opera, I'd say it's majority opera now, which is fun. It means I'm away from home a lot, but it's
0: well, so home is France now?
1: I live in Paris now, yeah.
0: When we spoke to you before WhatsApp, where was home then?
1: I think
0: Can
1: I
0: you remember?
1: just moved to Paris, but I didn't have an apartment. So sort of
0: that rings a bell, actually. I think they're making a joke about it and you're going to have to crash with somebody.
1: Yeah, I think I did. And then got an apartment pretty quickly. And yeah, so I've been there for 3 years now.
0: Why France? Is it Brexit?
1: Brexit is a big part of it, yeah. Yeah.
0: It's just easier to get work around the continent if you're based in the continent.
1: Yeah, it is. And
0: but you can still get work with Opera Holland Park, obviously.
1: Well, exactly. I do have a British passport as well, and I lived there for 10 years. So it's and I go back a lot for work, and it's wonderful, and I've got obviously friends and family there, and I do love going back. But I think after 10 years, I was ready for a change, and I speak French and wanted to speak it even better. And I lived there when I was 20. I actually dropped out of university, moved to Paris. And
0: you dropped out of university?
1: Yeah, bakery.
0: Was that studying music?
1: I was studying music and French, and then I just sort of decided to leave for a bit. So I did.
0: And where were you studying then?
1: Otago.
0: Okay.
1: Yeah.
0: You got on a plane and went to France.
1: I was planning on doing an exchange, and I had a place at the Sorbonne to do a six-month exchange, and then I forgot to hand in the paperwork on time, so I lost that. And I thought, you know what, I'm just going to go. So I went, and I had a wonderful time, and I really learned French, and I worked in a bakery, ate delicious food.
0: You worked in a bakery in France?
1: And I
0: in what city, by the way? What
1: it was
0: city?
1: In Paris, yeah.
0: In Paris. I worked in the bakery in Paris.
1: And I decided, I always wanted to go back. And my grandfather was French as well, so I always wanted
0: to. Well, Van Mallets, that looks like a name from the Netherlands. Or
1: almost, Belgian.
0: Yes.
1: Flemish surname, yeah. So my great-grandfather was Flemish, and my grandfather was French.
0: What was your last operatic role in Europe before you came back here?
1: Before I came back, I just sung

0: Duke of Nottingham and Roberto Devereux by Donizetti in Germany.
1: Okay.
0: So I've just done that.
1: And your next operatic role when you go back to the other side of the world?
0: Then I go back and singing Dr. Falke in Die Fledermaus.
1: Ah, right.
0: Yep. This summer. So I start rehearsals the day I land. It's a bit of a grueling schedule over the coming months, but that's okay.
1: When Erlen wrote The Lake in response to Schubert, was she writing it for you?
0: She wrote it for two voices in mind. So for Emma Nikolovska, who's a fantastic mezzo, she's currently singing, I think, at the Komische Oper or the Staatsoper in Berlin. She was to give the premiere, but we'd commissioned it also as a duo program, and then we premiered it 2 weeks later.
1: We commissioned, so who's we?
0: So Emma and me.
1: Right.
0: So yeah, so it was written for her voice and my voice because we were also performing it together in a program at the VBA Festival the following week. So she was to give the premiere in London, which was a huge success, and then we'd created the same program but as a duet. So we split the solos, split some of the songs, turned some of the some of Erlen's and Schubert's songs into duets to sort of give a schizophrenic version of the work, which went really well at the VBA Festival as well.
1: It's not something I've heard so much of, that is singers commissioning work. But maybe I've just been in the wrong place at the wrong time.
0: Do you know, I think it's happening more and more, but I don't think it happened for a long time. And I love commissioning work. I've commissioned work by, you know, Gareth Farr. He wrote some fantastic bird songs for me with poetry by Bill Manhire, and I sing them all the time. I've worked closely, with Erlen several times, and she wrote a song for me for Kiri Takanua's 80th birthday. Who else have I commissioned from? An Israeli composer, Oded Zahavi, which I recorded that was released last year. And Lewis Murphy, a young Scottish composer, while I was still studying. And I think it's just so important that we create more work for ourselves and for others. And each work I've done has been recorded or performed, and I often employ librettists as well, so we get new poetry to go with the new music. And I think it's just a way of telling our story.
1: Hmm. And also keeping you fresh.
0: Yeah.
1: Yeah.
0: And also I think audiences want new things too. There's the canon of opera and song, which is just fantastic and so rich. But there's always a way to add to it. That's why, you know, New Zealand composers in particular are doing so well. There's a huge market and appetite to hear, you know, new music. And that tells our story.
1: Dylan Perez, the pianist on the album. How long have you been working with Dylan?
0: I've known Dylan for about 10 years or more, I think. He was studying at the
1: Did you meet him in a bakery?
0: No, sadly not. No, he was studying at the Guildhall in London, and while I was at the college. So we sort of overlapped there, even though different schools. And then we just sort of, I think we met at a party, you know, and then he had his own little festival at the time. So
1: did you know he was a musician when you met him?
0: Yeah. And then during the pandemic, we decided to start this festival because, you know, all our work was stripped away and we were desperate to get singing. And we saw this as a way of creating opportunities for us and other singers. And a big part of the festival that we do every year is to employ the young artists at Opera Holland Park. So we're giving them a song opportunity as well, which are, you know, hard to come by for young singers.
1: How key is finding the right pianist to work with your business is leader a lot of the time?
0: Yeah, it's very important. I think it's always good to, I mean, he works with a lot of different singers and I work with a lot of different pianists, and that's always inspiring because we have to, it keeps you fresh and you can debate ideas of the songs and interpretations, and it always makes it more interesting in the long term. But when you're recording a disc, I mean, we recorded this over 4 days. Was it 3.5 days?
1: And is that a relatively short spot? I don't know in terms of recording sessions, whether that's compressed or not.
0: It always feels compressed. It's 6 hours of recording every day. So it's intense, and you've got to be perfect each time. Of course, you stop and start and listen back, but it's a very intensive process, and you've got to be very critical because, look, I mean, this is going out to the world and I'm sure it'll be compared to every other recording ever.
1: Yeah.
0: And when it's out there forever. I can't change it now. There are things I'll do differently now, but it's out there and it will be for eternity.
1: You performed before you came to Wellington to get ready for Marriage of Figaro, which has its premiere on Wednesday, I think it is.
0: Wednesday, yep.
1: At the St. James in Wellington. You did a recital with Dialogues, didn't you? With Somi Kim, am I right?
0: Somi Kim at the Auckland Opera Studio.
1: Yeah. Any other leader recitals planned post the opera?
0: Not in New Zealand, sadly. No, I've got to get on a plane on Monday morning.
1: After the opera?
0: Yeah.
1: Right.
0: So I've got the final show on Sunday.
1: How long is the opera season for you? Is it just, it's more than Wellington, isn't it?
0: No, it's only Wellington.
1: Really?
0: Yeah, so it's sort of...
1: Lucky Wellington.
0: I know. I think it was, well, Wellington missed out in 2021, so this is... we're coming back. We're coming back for you, Wellington.
1: Okay.
0: And it's great.
1: I mean, so you've just about a week, and then off you go.
0: Just a week, yeah. So I'm learning the other stuff now, and then I'll be back in Europe, and I think I finally get a break at the end of August, and I'll take 2 weeks off.
1: Where are you going to go, a bakery in Paris?
0: Oh, I think I've got enough bakeries in Paris for now. Now I'm going to head off to the beach and maybe turn off my phone and just actually recover. It's been a very busy year.
1: How would you describe Errolyn's composing style?
0: I think it's very accessible.
1: Mm.
0: What I love about this work in particular is that she's written the words as well. So the words and the music.
1: All the words are hers.
0: Yeah.
1: In the lake.
0: She writes in the lake, yeah.
1: Yeah.
0: And it's quite jazzy, which you'll hear in the Encourage.
1: Mm, that's what we're about to play, yeah.
0: And I think it's really accessible, but the text really touches me too. It feels personal. It feels like it's her talking. And I think that's why she's been so successful. She creates an immediacy with the audience through her text and music. And it's classical music and the classical canon, but it's influenced by her and her musical journey as well. And jazz is a big part of that. She was born in Belize, so there's those influences too. And she just wants it to be heard. And she has something to say when she performs and when she writes. And it makes us want to listen. And I think that's why she's having such well-deserved success. And to be honored as the master of the king's music is a huge thing. And she's making the most of it. And
1: you're hoping to collaborate with her again?
0: Yes. We're in discussions about something else.
1: Oh.
0: Hopefully soon.
1: Right.
0: But
1: piano and singer, or maybe a little bit larger as an ensemble?
0: There's a possibility for some orchestral stuff, yeah.
1: Right.
0: But I would love to commission more songs from her. Just find the funding and she'll do it.
1: Julian, it's great having you back.
0: It's a pleasure to be back.
1: And enjoy your time as the Count.
0: Thank you. Well, come along to the opera. It's really great fun. You'll laugh and cry and, yeah.
1: Julian Van Mallett's my guest today, baritone, back in New Zealand briefly, and he's got two things to share. One is, if you're lucky enough to be in the right place at the right time, you can go and see him playing The Count and The Marriage of Figaro. It's an NZ Opera production at the St. James in Wellington, kicks off on Wednesday the 17th of June, or you can track down his new album with the pianist Dylan Perez called Dialogues, which combines Schubert's Schwanengesang with a brand new song cycle inspired by Schubert, The Lake, by Errolyn Wallen. And here's a movement from The Lake. It's called Courage. Julian singing with Dylan Perez.

Courage from a song cycle by Erlyn Wallen called The Lake, sung there by my guest today, Julian Van Mallets, accompanied by Dylan Perez, piano. It's off an album, a brand new album that Julian and Dylan have put out called Dialogues, which includes The Lake by Erlyn Wallen, her song cycle, combined with the Schubert collection of songs, his final songs, Schmollingsgesang. And it's on the Delphian label. Official release date is the 3rd of July. And Julian's also in Wellington to perform the role of Count Almaviva, in The Marriage of Figaro by Mozart with NZ Opera. That's this Wednesday, the opening night, Wednesday 17th of June. RNZ Concept, it's 29 minutes past 4.

The Royal Philharmonic Orchestra, conducted by Yuri Simonov, and the fourth and final movement of Prokofiev's Classical Symphony, Symphony No. 1 in D. This next piece is by the Swedish composer from the late 19th, early 20th centuries, Oscar Lindberg. Wrote a lot of hymns, and in this case he was inspired by a hymn he heard. The piece, the name of this work is Gamle Fjordsalm, or Old Mountain Pasture Hymn. It's played by Alison Bolson, trumpet, with the Gothenburg Symphony Orchestra, conducted by Edward Gardner.

The Mountain Psalm, performed there by Alison Bolson, trumpet, with the Gothenburg Symphony Orchestra. A piece by the Swedish composer Oscar Lindberg. And now something which you don't get every day on an Isaac concert, a concerto for strings and dulcimer by Paul Huber. Lena-Lisa Wustendörfer plays the dulcimer with the Swiss Orchestra.

Like the way it rang out there at the end. The concerto for dulcimer and strings. We heard the second movement, music by the Swiss composer Paul Huber. And you heard the soloist Lena Lisa Würstendörfer on the dulcimer with the Swiss Orchestra. Got a nice range of classical music to take you to the news at 5. We got the Dance of the Furies from Gluck's Orpheus and Eurydice. We often play a Dance of the Blessed Spirits, and sometimes when we do that, somebody says, please give us the Dance of the Furies just for a change. Well, we heard you, and we'll be playing that just before the news at 5. Also, I've got a recorder sonata by Ignazio Ziba, Tabia Duba. We'll be playing the recorder with La Serenissima. Oh, and we got a bit of Beethoven. Here's the Jerusalem String Quartet with the first movement of his quartet in B-flat, Opus 18, number 6.

First movement of the string quartet in B flat, opus 18, number 6 by Beethoven, was played by the Jerusalem String Quartet. Ignazio Ziber now, and a recorder sonata, one of which Ziber wrote many, actually. This one is in G minor. We're going to hear the second movement. It's played by Tabea Debus, recorder, with La Serenissima, directed by Adrian Chandler.

Moving from the Recorder Sonata No. 8 in G minor by Ignazio Zeba, whose parents or ancestors came from north of the Alps, as they say in Italy, and went south of the Alps, as they say in Austria, which is where he settled. Travelled quite a lot around Italy, spent a bit of time in Venice, almost certainly hung out with Vivaldi for a bit, and maybe you can hear a bit of Vivaldi in his music, although I could also hear a bit of Handel and J.S. Bach in there as well. And that movement, the second movement from his Recorder Sonata No. 8, played by Tabea Debus, recorded with Le Serenissima, conducted by Adrian Chandler. For those of you who get upset when we play the Dance of the Blessed Spirits, lovely as it is, from Gluck's fantastic opera Orpheus in Euridice, and say, well, how about you do something different and give us the Dance of the Furies? Well, you're in luck. The Dance of the Furies is about to take you to the news. Most of the way, anyway.

0: The Furies, who initially desperately and furiously given their name, attempt to bar Orpheus from passing into the underworld to reclaim Eurydice, but they are so moved by his lyre and his sad song that they eventually, in the major key at the end there, relent and say, right, we'll let you go. That's not the end of the story, but that's for another day. The Dance of the Furies from Orpheus and Eurydice by Christoph Philibold von Gluck, played by the Orpheus, fancy that, the Orpheus Chamber Orchestra. Takes the time on RNZ Concert to 5 o'clock.
1: RNZ News. Kia ora, good afternoon. I'm Karen McCarthy. The US president says oil will flow once a peace deal with Iran is signed at the end of the week in Switzerland. The deal, mediated by Pakistan, will bring immediate and permanent end to military operations on all fronts, including Lebanon, signalling the apparent end to more than 3 months of war in the Middle East. However, fuller details about the deal remain unclear. Analysts say news of the deal is likely to be good news for New Zealand petrol prices and interest rates, provided it sticks. Oil prices globally have fallen on the announcement of an agreement. Westpac's chief economist, Kelly Eckhold, says it could mean petrol in this country falls to about $2.80 a litre from the average $3.15 currently. New data from the Ministry of Social Development shows about 1 in 6 young people have experienced sexual harm in their life. The Youth Health and Wellbeing Survey from 2025 also shows just over 1 in 10 have been exposed to violence by an adult in their home. The National Business Review's annual Rich List has found Aotearoa's wealthiest people are collectively worth $129 billion, up from $102 billion last year. New Zealand now has 26 billionaires, 8 more than on the 2025 list. Co-founders of Zuru Toys, brothers Nick and Matt Mowbray, retain the top spot with a $20 billion valuation. There is broad support to overturn a shark-spotting drone ban over one of Australia's most popular beaches. Drones are banned at Sydney's Coogee Beach due to its proximity to Sydney Airport, but lifesavers have secured an emergency exemption after a serious shark attack at the weekend and want it lifted permanently. The American musician and internet personality Oliver Tree has died in a helicopter crash in Brazil. The 32-year-old was on a world tour when the helicopter he was travelling in collided with another one over Rio de Janeiro. That's the news.
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1: Now the short forecast from Met Service to midnight on Tuesday. Northland, fine today, early rain tomorrow with a few showers clearing later. Waikato to Wellington, also Coromandel, Bay of Plenty and the Central High Country. Isolated showers turning to rain south of Tamaranui late evening and elsewhere overnight. Rain eases to showers tomorrow morning, gradually clearing. Gisborne to Wairarapa, fine today, rain spreads north tomorrow, gradually clearing from the south. Nelson, Marlborough and Canterbury. Rain easing to showers overnight, clearing to mostly fine tomorrow. For Buller and Grey, rain north of Hokitika, easing to isolated showers and fine spells. Showers increase in Westland tomorrow evening. Otago, Southland and Fiordland. Scattered showers clearing tonight. Rain developing in Fiordland and coastal Southland tomorrow, some heavy, with scattered rain for inland Southland. And the Chatham Islands, mainly fine today, brief rain tomorrow, otherwise a few showers. 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
0: Well, if you don't have access to our playlists and schedules right now, I can have a little look for you. And I can tell you from 7 o'clock tonight in Music Alive, it's a concert given by the Nuneaton Symphony Orchestra. And they're performing two symphonies. One by Antonín Dvořák, his Symphony No. 9 in E minor from the New World. And the other one by Anthony Ritchie. So you got Antonin and Antony. Anthony Ritchie, his Symphony No. 6. Simon Oliver, actually Simon Over. Just Over, O-V-E-R. Simon Over conducts the Dunedin Symphony Orchestra Music Alive from 7 right here on RNZ Concert. And to begin the second half of my program, Toru Ki Te Whitu, 3 to 7, we've got this number, originally released by the band Coldplay, but here performed by the piano duo Anderson and Rowe.

See, classical musicians can do pop, no problems. The piano duo, Anderson and Rowe, performing Viva La Vida, a big hit for Coldplay, music by Chris Martin and bandmates. And this next number, well, this just shows you how much a classical piece can enter the consciousness of a wider public. Gabriel's Oboe. It's from a movie called The Mission. The music's by Ennio Morricone. This is an arrangement for cello and orchestra. The cellist is Yo-Yo Ma with the Rome Sinfonietta, and the composer is the conductor.

The movie, which came out in the 1980s, starring Robert De Niro, was pretty forgetful or forgettable, but the music wasn't. It was one of the finest scores, I reckon, Ennio Morricone has created. And he was conducting there the Rome Sinfonietta with Yo-Yo Ma on the cello and an arrangement of Gabriel's oboe and The Falls, two pieces of music from the movie The Mission. This next piece is Le Métier, or The Professions.

The profession's been, if I'm reading the English translation of the French lyrics, this is a French-Canadian song, by the way, folk song, traditional number from Quebec. The professions of the various jobs of some of the lovers of the ladies of Saint-Romain. There's a roofer, there's a fisherman, there's an innkeeper, but it seems their favourite is a fiddler. Here's Le Vent du Nord, the Northern Wind.

Le vent du nord, northern wind, and the traditional Quebec folk tune, Le Métier, The Professions. Here's music from a French speaker from France, Mel Bonis. This is her air, Vaudois, for flute and piano. Chiara Corona plays the flute. David Baldo is on the keyboard.

Air Vaudois by Mel Bonis. Chiara Corona played the flute. David Bardo, the piano. Taking us to our mode of calm, which is going to be by Mozart. We've got this, the second movement of the Second Symphony by Robert Schumann. It's played by the Champs-Élysées Orchestra, conducted by Philippe Hervéguer.

Champs-Élysées Orchestra, conducted by Philippe Hervéga, and the very busy second movement of the Second Symphony by Robert Schumann. Takes the time on our Isaac concert to 29 minutes to 6. Time for our musical mental health service. I'm over to Calm, and this is an arrangement of an aria from an opera that Mozart wrote when he was just 18. La Finta Giardiniera, which I think roughly translates as the Pretend Garden Girl. And from that aria we now hear, or that opera, we now hear an arrangement of the aria Gemme la Tortorella, which means the turtle dove. It's arranged by Stephen Isserlis, and he's going to play the cello and also direct the Bremen German Chamber Philharmonic. Let time stand still for you, just for the next 3 minutes and 28 seconds.

Jimmy La Tortorella. The Turtle Dove, from an early opera by Mozart, La Finta Giardiniera. The Pretend Garden Girl. Stephen Isserlis played that arrangement of the aria, which was originally written for soprano, on the cello, as well as directing the Bremen German Chamber Philharmonic. In fact, I think it was his very own arrangement, and it was our moment of calm today on RNZ Concert, Toru Kita Fitu, 3-7. This next number is by Biagio Marini, who was a 17th century, actually early 16th century, late 16th century, early 17th century genius on the violin. Not much of his music has survived, but this did. His Romanesca, performed here by the Melbourne-based ensemble Latitude 37.

Romanesca by the 17th century Italian violinist Biagio Marini, performed by the Melbourne-based Latitude 37, although I'm pretty sure there's at least one New Zealander in the group, or there was when that recording was made. Today, June the 15th, is the 183rd birthday, if I got my maths right, of Edvard Grieg, born this day, 1843. Let's celebrate with a Norwegian dance.

Happy birthday, Edvard. Edvard Grieg, born this day 183 years ago, 15th June 1843 in Bergen. And that was his Norwegian dance number 4 from his Opus 35 collection, performed there by the Estonian National Symphony Orchestra, conducted by Paavo Järvi. Looking ahead to Music Alive from 7 tonight on RNZ Concert, it's a recording of a concert given by the Dunedin Symphony Orchestra back in 2023. Features two symphonies, one by Antonin and one by Antony. The Antonin one is by Antonin Dvorak, his Symphony No. 9 in E minor from the New World. The one by Antony is by Anthony Ritchie, his Symphony No. 6, To Whet Your Appetite for Antony's Music. Here's a piece now from his String Quartet No. 3, played by the Jade Quartet.

That was the Drades, the Jade String Quartet, and a movement from String Quartet number 3 by Anthony Ritchie. And you can hear Symphony number 6 by Anthony Ritchie in Music Alive tonight from 7. Performance given in 2023 by the Dunedin Symphony Orchestra, conducted by Simon Over. Also on the program, Antonin Dvorak Symphony number 9. You know the one? The one from the New World. That's on RNZ Concert in just over an hour from now. Also, my guest tomorrow is Skylar Murray, who's a young Dunedin violinist who's currently studying at the Sibelius Academy in Finland, but she's back in Dunedin and will be taking part in the DSO's next concert, which I think is coming up this weekend. Skylar Murray, my guest tomorrow on RNZ Concert, Toro Ki Te Whitu, 3 to 7. And a little bit further ahead, Wednesday, if you happen to be in the Wellington region and you're within range of the St. James Theatre, you might like to go along to NZ Opera's production of The Marriage of Figaro by Mozart, one of the operas based on the brilliant French playwright's work, Pierre Beaumarchais. Wasn't the only opera that came out of his plays. Also, The Barber of Seville. Rossini wrote that 30 years after Mozart wrote The Marriage of Figaro. And from that opera, I now bring you the overture, performed by the London Classical Players, conducted by Roger Norrington.

Doesn't muck about, does Roger Norrington, particularly when he's taking the London Classical Players in that version of the overture from Rossini's opera, The Barber of Seville. Very soon, we will have our second feature work. It's a suite for flute and piano by the 19th century French woman, Clémence de Grandval. Before that, Percy Grainger takes us for a walk down the Strand with a bit of Handel in our heads.

Handel and the Strand, music by Percy Grainger. The Handel you heard quoted in that piece, which was performed by the BBC Philharmonic Orchestra, conducted by Richard Hickox, was actually Grainger's own variation, his own little take on one of Handel's better-known tunes, The Harmonious Blacksmith, which you heard in pizzicato form at the start of the piece. Takes me to 6 minutes past six on RNZ Concert, Toru Ki Te Whitu, 3 to 7. And that is time for our second feature work, which is by the 19th century French woman, Clémence de Granval, her suite for flute and piano. It's played by David Baldo. He's playing the piano. Chiara Corona plays the flute. Together they are the Baldo-Corona duo. The suite itself is in five movements. There's a prelude, moderate tempo, not too fast, a scherzo, allegro non troppo, mid minuet moderato, a romance, andantino, and an allegretto moderato finale. So nothing is too fast in this suite by Clémence de Granval, our second feature work today on RNZ Concert 3 to 7.

the Baldo Corona duo, which is David Baldo, piano, Chiara Corona, flute, and the suite for those two instruments by Clémence de Grandval, 19th century French composer. And her suite was our second feature work today on RNZ Concert, Toru Ki Te Whitu, 3 to 7, which just clocked over to 29 minutes past 6, almost into my final half hour with you today. We began to move into that with this piece, which keeps us in France, but we move from the 19th to the 21st centuries, and music by very much still alive French composer and jazz man and guitarist Samuel Strouk. This is a piece called A Song. Could be a song, or it could be just A Song as in Take the A Train. It's performed by the violinist Fiona Mombay. Pierre Cussac plays the accordion, Antoine Boyer the guitar.

A song. And I was wondering as I listened to that whether it's called A song because it's played mostly on the A string of the violin, but I don't know enough about violin technique to be able to tell that from listening to something. That was the violinist Fiona Monbet. Pierre Cusack played the accordion. Antoine Boyer played the guitar. And the piece was by the French jazz guitarist Samuel Struck. This next piece is from the cantata number 35 by J.S. Bach. Geist und Seele wird verwirrt, which I think is basically the story of Jesus healing a deaf and mute man. This is orchestral music from the cantata, the set, the scene, performed here by Accademia Byzantina, directed by Ottavio Dantone.

The Concerto from the Cantata No. 35 by J.S. Bach, performed by Accademia Bizantina, directed by Ottavio Dantoni. This is a movement from a concerto for euphonium and orchestra by Vladimir Kosma. Adam Frey is the soloist with the New Zealand Symphony Orchestra.

Brilliant finish to the Concerto for Euphonium and Orchestra by Vladimir Kosma. Adam Frey was the soloist with the New Zealand Symphony Orchestra conducted by Bruce Hangen. Tasman Little is, well, still is a player. She was a contemporary at the Uhidi Menuhin School, music school of the violinist Nigel Kennedy. Her father was in the British soap Emmerdale Farm. I think he played a reverend. His name was George Little. Tasman went on to become, I remember seeing her perform Elgar's Violin Concerto with the New Zealand Symphony Orchestra and thought she was utterly brilliant. She's also recorded a little music by the likes of Ethel Smythe. And that's what we're going to hear now, moving from Smythe's Violin Sonata in A minor. This is the fourth movement. Tasman Little was joined by the pianist John Lenihan.

Ethel Smythe's violin sonata in A minor, the fourth and final movement, played by Tasman Little Violin, John Lenehan, piano. Stephen Isserlis now directing but also playing the cello in this movement from the Cello Concerto No. 2 by Franz Joseph Haydn. He's playing it with the Bremen German Chamber Philharmonic.

Stephen Isserles being the cellist, but also managing to direct the Bremen German Chamber Philharmonic, and that the second movement of the second cello concerto by Haydn. And that's just about all the music I have time to bring you today on ANZ Concert 3 to 7, Toru Ki Te Whitu, which was produced by Robin Jackery, presented by me, Brian Crump. We are going to end the show by releasing the Kraken, but not the Nordic sea monster. The French Early Music Ensemble, their version of a folk tune, 16, come next Sunday. David Morris will follow this with a little preview of RNZ Concert Evenings, and he'll hand you on to Music Alive, which tonight is a concert first broadcast back in 2022, or at least recorded them, featuring the Dunedin Symphony Orchestra. Tim Dodd, Dunedin and Prowl, will be your MC for that event, your host. I'll be back with you after 3 tomorrow afternoon. Look forward to your company then. But for now, kia pai te po. Have a lovely night. Mā te wā. Bye for now.

0: Kia ora, hello, David Morris with you on RNZ Concert through until midnight. Our programme Evenings begins at 9 o'clock with early music up late, and today music by a King of England. But right now, time for tonight's concert. It was recorded by RNZ Concert in September 2023, and our host is Tim Dodd.
1: Tēnā koutou katoa. We're in the magnificent Dunedin Town Hall for a concert given by the Dunedin Symphony Orchestra. On the podium tonight, we have the orchestra's principal guest conductor, Simon Over. The concert comes with the title Dvorak's New World, and it's always a pleasure to hear Antonín Dvorak's Symphony No. 9 with its evocation of the country he lived in for 3 years, the United States. That's coming up in the second half of the concert. But for many in the audience, the concert's highlight might be the world premiere of a new symphony by Dunedin composer Anthony Ritchie. This is his sixth symphony, and I had the chance to talk to Anthony before the concert. I reminded him of a presentation he gave to the Composers Association of New Zealand's annual conference in 2014. He called it The Large Canvas, and he outlined the various ways that New Zealand composers had responded to writing the symphony. I asked him to explain his own approach and why he writes symphonies.
2: Well, I like, as his title suggests, The Large Canvas. I like to work over a long period of time. I think our perception of music and our emotional engagement with it can develop in a different way over a long time span. 30, 40 minutes, you can create a greater sense of involvement and emotion, I think. So for me, that's one of the wonderful things about a symphony. It really draws you in, and if it's good music, it keeps you there. But I also love the orchestra. It's one of my favorite, well, it is my favorite medium. So I've just loved writing for them. So that's, I guess, why I write symphonies. I'm not so stuck in the traditional past. I've liked to just follow my own path with my symphonies, but there is a sense of organic growth in the music, which I guess is the symphonic principle, really.
1: You have written five symphonies until this point. I'll just quickly go through them. The first symphony, titled Boom, Boom, B-O-U-M, was the sound of in the caves in Ian Forster's A Passage to India. Right. The second symphony, The Widening Gyre, was a meditation on history in a way, and the three movements were called Past, Present and Future.
2: Yeah, a Millennium Symphony.
1: The third symphony didn't have an overall title, but the two movements had titles, one up and one down, and it was the two sides of one's personality, you know, feeling good about things and then also the melancholy side.
2: Yeah.
1: The fourth symphony was called Stations, and it was a vocal symphony, a response to sculptures by Lou Summers and poems by Bernadette Hall.
2: Mm.
1: And the fifth symphony, Childhood, and as the title says, it was a meditation on what childhood meant and maybe what childhood meant for adults.
2: Mm.
1: So in all your five symphonies to this point, you've had an extra musical theme, if you like, something that you've responded to.
2: Yes.
1: Is that an important thing for you in your symphonies?
2: Yes, it is. I think music can have meaning for us, and I like to try and convey messages and meaning through my music, even my instrumental music, without words. So for me, I get motivated and I intend to develop messages. I mean, of course, people can listen to the music in any way they want, so they don't necessarily have to take on board my program, but I think mostly people like some sort of way in, some sort of little link that they can start off with.
1: Mm. So, Symphony No. 6, again, no title, but there are, you're working with some sort of narrative or program or something like that.
2: Yeah.
1: So, can you walk us through the symphony?
2: Yes. So, it was started during the first lockdown in 2020. So, it started with a sense of turbulence and crisis. In fact, the first movement is called Crisis because of what was happening with the pandemic, also what was happening politically. And simultaneously, a little bit of personal turmoil in my life at the time. And so it was a starting point for the symphony. So there's a recurring theme on the saxophone, and I had this image of the player on the balcony playing out to people. And it's a love theme that recurs through the symphony. So love is one of the themes, what is love, and exploring that. But also the symphony is about our life and the afterlife and death, in fact. And it has a recurring chord and tonality that is, I associate with death, a very, very flat key, E flat minor, and other images in the music that suggest spirits and so forth. So that's a sort of it's quite a broad theme, but it's I guess about humanity, love, death, universe.
3: So you said the first movement, Crisis, second movement is called Meditation.
2: Meditation, that's right. Yes.
3: So what are we doing in that?
2: Well, I guess meditating on our short lives and people that we've lost who are dear to us. A little bit like in the way the Māori, you know, remember their dead when they do the karanga and other types of singing. It's like that, and that's what I'm thinking of in that movement. Sort of meditation on those who've passed. Mm.
3: The third movement is Spirits. So yeah, what spirits are we talking about?
2: Well, human spirits. Now, I'm an agnostic, so I don't pretend to be a believer in a religion, but I do think that there's a possibility of an afterlife and some sort of spiritual form, and this is my imagination and music, I guess, because I think music has often been associated with religion and beliefs because of that ability to reach into the really primitive parts of our mind, and so for me this is a sort of an act of imagination, but nonetheless it's spirits.
3: And the fourth movement is Grieving, harking back to the second movement, Meditation perhaps, maybe?
2: Yes, but it's more direct. It is the outpouring of grief that comes, you know, like when you go to a funeral, you hear a bit of music and you suddenly find yourself in tears, you know, and I was trying to convey that in the music, so it's more passionate. It's a sort of a release, if you like, at the end. And at the end of the very end of the movement, for the first time in all my six symphonies, I use a key signature, E flat minor. And that's sort of like a coming to terms, I guess, with death and in my mind.
3: You mentioned the saxophone playing the love theme. You used a saxophone in your first symphony,
2: yes.
3: Boom. Does it have a particular impact for you, the saxophone as an instrument within the orchestra?
2: Yes, well, I've always loved the sound, and I've always thought it should be part of the orchestra on a regular basis. But I think it's an emotional instrument. I mean, obviously, it gets associated with jazz, but I love it played in a sort of with less vibrato and that sort of plaintive sound. It's very, for me, very emotional.
3: We've talked about the different themes, shall we say, of all your five symphonies, and you've used different ones, and you're exploring a different one in each symphony. Are you exploring new musical territories in each symphony as well?
2: Yes, I'd like to think I am. My last two symphonies, 5 and 6, I've been exploring what I call a naive style of music, where I deliberately use childlike ideas and motifs in a very simple way. And yet with adult themes associated. So I've been exploring that world. In this sixth symphony, I was also exploring tonality, the nature of tonality, and how a recurring chord in a particular register in a particular key can draw it, even though you use lots of other keys, it still remains there as a reminder and draws it all in like a black hole. I've made comparison with a black hole. So for me, that's quite interesting, just from a musical point of view.
1: Anthony Ritchie, talking about his Symphony No. 6, which we'll hear now in its world premiere concert performance given by the Dunedin Symphony Orchestra, conducted by Simon Over.

0: The Dunedin Symphony Orchestra, conducted by Simon Over, played the world premiere performance of the Symphony No. 6 by Anthony Ritchie. The composer being brought to the stage by Simon Over, the Dunedin crowd giving Anthony Ritchie and his new work a very enthusiastic response. They're very proud of their hometown composer here, and well they might be. Born and brought up in Christchurch, he's the son of one of New Zealand's most loved composers from an older generation, John Ritchie. But Anthony's lived in Dunedin since the early 1990s, where he's Professor of Music at the University of Otago and teaches composition to new generations of young composers. You heard Anthony Ritchie introducing his symphony in an interview I did with him before the concert. In that interview, he also expressed a few thoughts about the collaboration with the Dunedin Symphony.
1: In all my orchestral works, I'm aware of that I'm collaborating with performers and, you know, that they bring things to life. And although this, you know, I've had my symphonies recorded, the live performance is something special for me, and I think it's something we need to treasure in the future. I hope that the live performance keeps going forever.
0: Mm-hmm. I've felt that the Dunedin Symphony Orchestra are really playing well. How do you feel that they're responding to your music?
1: Oh, look, they've really embraced it, and they've played so well. It's this terrific sound, and thanks to Simon Over as well, the conductor. He's done a great job, so I'm very pleased with how it's going.
0: Anthony Ritchie, composer of the Symphony No. 6 that we just heard the Dunedin Symphony Orchestra give the world premiere performance of here in Dunedin Town Hall. The conductor was Simon Over. A special mention also to the saxophone player, Tessa Fraser, for her many important solos. It's a program of two symphonies tonight, and following Ritchie's sixth, we have Dvorak's ninth. In 1892, at the age of 51, Antonín Dvořák accepted the position of director of the National Conservatory of Music of America in New York City. He held the job for 3 years. He was never particularly happy there, homesickness mostly, but the pay was eye-wateringly good, and he was inspired by the music he found in America, especially the music of the American Indians and the spirituals of the African American people. At the conservatory, he'd met a student, Harry Burley, who sang the spirituals to him. Burley said that Dvorak had absorbed the spirit of the spirituals into his own melodies for the works he wrote during this time, the most famous of which is this Symphony No. 9, subtitled From the New World. And the most famous of its melodies is the haunting tune played by the cor anglais in the second movement. It's been claimed that Dvorak originally wrote the melody for the clarinet, but changed to the cor anglais because he felt that it more closely resembled the timbre of Harry Burley's voice. Dvorak also said that he was thinking of this movement as a study for a cantata or opera that he was going to base on Henry Longfellow's epic poem, The Song of Hiawatha. That project never eventuated. But that's all just background. The music speaks for itself. It's one of the most loved symphonies of all time. And here comes the conductor, Simon Over, once again. He's going to speak to the audience here in Dunedin Town Hall.
2: Good evening. What a great joy it is to be back here in this beautiful place with wonderful people, especially these musicians, making live music again after all that's happened across the world since my last visit in 2019. I would particularly like to acknowledge the support of the New Zealand Link Foundation, which has funded my travel to New Zealand for these couple of weeks and made it possible for me to work with the DSO again. Having conducted the premiere of Anthony Ritchie's third symphony as part of the Otago Festival, his Remembering Parihaka from the Southern Marches when I was last here, and of course Gallipoli to the Somme, which we did both here and in the UK, it was a great pleasure for me to be conducting the premiere of his sixth symphony this evening, And what a great work is that. Expressing something of the difficulties the world has been through in the last few years, it has caused me to stop and consider the recent past, as well as this era in which we find ourselves now, with all its challenges, environmental, political, and social, and to focus on what fresh possibilities the new world might offer. It's been a huge privilege for me to have worked with this fine orchestra for the last 15 years, 10 of which as principal guest conductor. The time has come now for me to stand aside from that, and although annual visits will not be possible in the future, I very much hope to be able to return at some point in the next few years, perhaps with a few members of my family, to share with them this beautiful place and all that is so very dear to me here. Let's hope we can at some point find another project like Gallipoli to the Somme, which we can collaborate here and in the UK. I take so many rich memories of association with this place. A lot has happened in the last 10 years. A new home for the orchestra, the appointment of an excellent concertmaster, the orchestra's first tour abroad to Japan in 2013, and of course a rebrand to Dunedin Symphony Orchestra. I'm very proud to have been part of the orchestra's journey during this time. Thank you so very much for your great support. I've loved all the concerts, and particularly the audience's warm response in this magnificent town hall. So time for some more music now, another great work, this time from the end of the 19th century, a new world for Dvorak, expressed through his Symphony No. 9. I hope you enjoy it.

From the New World, the Symphony No. 9 by Antonín Dvořák, played by the Dunedin Symphony Orchestra, conducted by Simon Over. And acknowledged straight away the Korongai player Ashley Mowbray for her beautiful solos in the second movement.

The audience here in Dunedin Town Hall giving a great reception to orchestra and conductor. Simon Over, as you heard, has announced that he will leave his position as principal guest conductor with the Dunedin Symphony.

0: And there we have it. That's the end of a concert from the Dunedin Symphony Orchestra and conductor Simon Over. We heard Dvorak's Symphony No. 9 and the world premiere live performance of the Symphony No. 6 by Anthony Ritchie. For RNZ Concert, the sound engineer was Daryl Stack. I'm Tim Dodd. I do hope you've enjoyed the concert. Paul Marie.
1: And we recorded that concert in September 2023. Tomorrow evening at 7 in Music Alive, Brahms and Rachmaninoff from New Zealand pianist Michael Houston. We'll continue tonight's Music Alive with Ravel, his Violin Sonata No. 1, sometimes known as the Sonate Posthume or Posthumous Sonata. It was composed 30 years before his Violin Sonata No. 2, but only published 38 years after the composer's death. Sonata Posthume, Sonata No. 1 for violin by Ravel, Bela Christova, the violinist, and Michael Houston, the pianist.

Sonate Posthume, or Violin Sonata No. 1 by Maurice Ravel. Pelle Christopher and Michael Houston, recorded live in concert in September 2023 by RNZ Concert. Well, evenings is coming up soon and early music up late. And until then, here is some music by Keith Statham, played by the Puertas Quartet, a piece called Happy Days.

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2: Time for evenings now on RNZ Concert, and it is also time for early music up late. And today, music by one of the kings of England, Henry V, he who fought the Battle of Agincourt. This is a gloria by that particular monarch. The Bashaw Consort is conducted by Andrew Kirkman.

A Gloria by Henry V of England, the Marchoir Consort, conducted by Andrew Kirkman. Early music up late for this evening. Kia ora, I'm David Morris, and this is Evenings on RNZ Concert. Here's some music by a slightly later composer, Alonso Mudara, Fantasia che contrasa la arpa en la maniera di Ludovico. And I hope I don't have to repeat that again. Rolf Lislevand and friends.

Lutenist Rolf Lislevand and friends with a fantasia by Alonzo Mudara. Well, next on evenings, Domenico Scarlatti, a rather better known composer than Mudara, it has to be said. Keyboard sonata in G, Kirkpatrick 13, a classic recording here from pianist Alethea de la Rocha.

Alicia della Rocha with music by Domenico Scarlatti, the keyboard sonata in G, Kirkpatrick 13. This is Evenings on RNZ Concert. Do stay tuned, in around about 5 minutes' time, a virtuoso work for orchestra and violin by Saint-Saëns. But before then, an ensemble called the Romantic Chamber Group of London. This is the third movement from Amy Beach's Piano Trio in A Minor, Opus 150.

The third movement from the piano trio in A minor, Opus 150 by Amy Beach, played by the Romantic Chamber Group of London. Saint-Saëns wrote his Avenaise for Pablo de Sarasate, the great Spanish violin virtuoso, but it's based on a habanera, which is a Cuban type of rhythm rather than Spanish. Avenaise by Saint-Saëns, James Ennis the violinist, with Yoav Talmi conducting the Quebec Symphony Orchestra.

Avenaise by Saint-Saëns. James Ennis was the violinist, and the Quebec Symphony Orchestra was conducted by Yoav Talmi. And do stay tuned, we'll have more recent work for violin and orchestra coming up in a few minutes' time. Flight, a concerto for violin and strings by contemporary composer Oliver Davis. Right now, those in Brahms, here's the fourth movement of a string sextet, number 2 in G. Isaac Stern and Cho Liang Lin, the violinists, Jaime Laredo and Michael Tree, the violists, and Yo-Yo Ma and Sharon Robinson are the cellists.

Part of the String Sextet No. 2 in G by Brahms. We heard violinists Isaac Stern and Cho Liang Lin, violist Jaime Laredo and Michael Tree, and cellist Yo-Yo Ma and Sharon Robinson. You're tuned to Evenings on RNZ Concert. Louis Spohr next, the opening of his Clarinet Concerto No. 2 in E-flat. The soloist here is Julian Bliss. Kenneth Sillitoe directs the Academy of St. Martin in the Fields.

Part of the Clarinet Concerto No. 2 in E-flat by Louis Spohr. That was the opening movement. Julian Bliss was the clarinetist. The Academy of St. Martin in the Fields was directed by Kenneth Sillitoe. You're tuned to Evenings on RNZ Concert. Well, we hike ourselves off to 18th century France now, and Parisian composer and publisher Christophe Le Menu de Saint-Philbert lived from around 1720 to 1774. We'll hear a couple of pieces from the ensemble d'Anguille and soprano Monica Marsh, Quels sont brillants and Le Furstenberg.

0: The ensemble d'Anguy with soprano Monica Marsh in the first piece. We heard Kelsombrion and La Fürstenberg. You're tuned to Evenings on RNZ Concert.
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The opening of Boccherini's Symphony in C, Gerard 505. The German Chamber Academy of Noise with conductor Johannes Goritzky. Kia ora, I'm David Morris. This is Evenings on RNZ Concert. Do stay tuned. Coming up, we have some music by Chopin, played by Murray Pariah. Also, we'll hear Handel's Harp Concerto and a complete trio for keyboard, flute and cello by Joseph Haydn. But now music by contemporary composer Oliver Davis. This is Flight, his concerto for violin and strings. Carenza Peacock with the London Symphony Orchestra and conductor Paul Bateman.

Flight, a concerto for violin and strings by composer Oliver Davis. Carenza Peacock was the violinist there, and Paul Bateman conducted the London Symphony Orchestra. This is Evenings on RNZ Concert. The famous piano work next by Chopin, his Piano Sonata No. 2 in B-flat minor. It was published as his Opus 35. The first component of it to be composed was the third movement, which is the most famous piece of it, and one of Chopin's most famous compositions, the Funeral March. Here it is, the Piano Sonata No. 2 by Chopin, a 1974 recording, Murray Pariah, the pianist.

The Piano Sonata No. 2 in B-flat minor by Frédéric Chopin. The pianist was Murray Pariah in that 1974 recording. And you're tuned to Evenings on RNZ Concert.

Minuet from the Petite Suite by Claude Debussy. Yoav Talmi conducted the Quebec Symphony Orchestra. That's the orchestration by Henri Bousser. Evenings on RNZ Concert. And next, music by Avril Coleridge-Taylor, the daughter of the rather better-known composer Samuel Coleridge-Taylor. This is her piece Who Knows, cellist Alexandra McKenzie and pianist Ingrid Soares.

That music by Avril Coleridge-Taylor, a piece called Who Knows. We heard cellist Alexandra McKenzie and pianist Ingrid Soares. To Rachmaninoff next. Here's part of his Vespers, Opus 37, the Estonian Philharmonic Chamber Choir and conductor Paul Hillier.

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2: And right now you're tuned to Evenings. Kia ora, I'm David Morris. There's music by Haydn coming up a little later on, a trio for keyboard, flute and cello. But right now, Handel. Here's his harp concerto in B-flat. Maxine Islander is the soloist. Jean Lemon directs Tafelmusik.

The Harp Concerto in B-flat by Handel. Maxine Islander with Tafelmusik, directed by Jean Lemon. Evenings on RNZ Concert. Here's a traditional piece played by cellist Julian Lloyd Webber and with the Royal Philharmonic, conducted by Nicholas Clebury, the Skyboat Song

The third movement of the string quartet in E flat by Fanny Mendelssohn. It was played by the Lafayette String Quartet. Off to Australia next, in the company of composer Ross Edwards. We'll hear part of his chorale and ecstatic dance. This is the chorale segment, Richard Mills and the Tasmanian Symphony Orchestra.

Chorale from Chorale and Ecstatic Dance by Australian composer Ross Edwards. The Tasmanian Symphony Orchestra was conducted there by Richard Mills. In around about 4 minutes' time, a trio by Joseph Haydn. But before then, a choral piece by Edvard Grieg, Ave Maristella. The 16 is conducted by Harry Christophers.

The Sixteen, conducted by Harry Christophers. Ave Maristella by Grieg. Well, we turn to Haydn next on Evenings on RNZ Concert. We think of Haydn and the trio as being the piano trio for violin, cello and piano, but Haydn also wrote a selection of trios in which the violin was substituted by the flute, and this is one of those. Trio in D for keyboard, flute and cello, Hoboken 15, number 16. Flutist Uwe Grodd, cellist Martin Rummel, and pianist Christopher Hinterhuber.

Trio in D for keyboard, flute and cello by Joseph Haydn. That was Hoboken 15, number 16. Uwe Grod was the flutist, Martin Rummel the cellist, Christopher Hinterhuber was the pianist. You're tuned to Evenings on RNZ Concert. A Bach prelude next, from Book 1 of The Well-Tempered Clavier. This is the prelude in E minor.

Prelude in E minor by Bach from Book One of the Well-Tempered Clavier. Vikingur Olofsson was the pianist. And that is it from me for this evening. David Morris signing off, wishing you, of course, a very good night. The music continues all through the night, though, until evenings begins at 6 o'clock in the morning. And I will leave you with this piece, first up in Music Through the Night, an evening hymn by Henry Purcell. This is sung by Karina Gauvin and Les Boreades de Montréal.

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0: RNZ News, kia ora, I'm Nicola Wright. The US President Donald Trump says the deal between the US and Iran is all signed. He made the remarks during a meeting with French President Emmanuel Macron. A US official says the agreement has been signed electronically, ahead of what's expected to be the official signing in Switzerland on Friday. Iran says an end to the war in Lebanon is an inseparable part of the peace agreement. However, Israel says its forces will remain in the country indefinitely. State media in Lebanon say hours after the deal was announced, an Israeli strike on a car killed one person. The US-Iran peace deal includes an immediate end to military operations, leading Donald Trump to declare the vital Strait of Hormuz shipping route open. However, the Automobile Association's Terry Collins says there won't be a dramatic fall in the cost of fuel. He expects crude oil will remain about $80 a barrel until the end of the year. Wellington's new water entity estimates it could cost $25 billion over 30 years to deliver a safe supply and keep harbours and beaches clean. Tiaki Wai takes over ownership and management of the region's water assets from July the 1st and will spend $800 million in its first year. Bills will increase on average by 13% this year, coming to an average of $2,390 for the year. Labour is being accused of underestimating the cost of its policy to cap public transport fares at $20 a week in Auckland, Wellington and Christchurch and $10 everywhere else. The party says it would cost $65 million a year, but two economists say it would be between $91 million and $112 million. A BBC investigation claims Russia was behind arson attacks last year that targeted Britain's Prime Minister Sir Keir Starmer. Two men have been convicted of conspiring to carry out fire attacks on property and a car connected to the Prime Minister. That's the news.
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0: The forecast from Met Service to midnight. For Northland, Auckland, Waikato, Coromandel Peninsula and Bay of Plenty, a spell of rain this morning and then a few showers, clearing later. Waitomo, the Horta Whenua, including the Central High Country, rain easing to showers in the morning and then gradually clearing. Gisborne and Hawke's Bay, rain spreading north this morning, clearing this evening. Wairarapa, Kapiti and Wellington, rain, sometimes heavy, easing to showers in the morning, clearing later. Nelson, Marlborough, Canterbury and Otago, except Clutha. Isolated showers clear to mostly fine this morning. Buller Grey and Westland, isolated showers clear early, then mainly fine. A few showers return this evening. Fiordland, Clutha and Southland, fine at first. Rain from afternoon, though, sometimes heavy later. Chatham Islands, a few showers. In the main centres, Auckland morning rain may be heavy in the west, followed by showers, gradually easing and more fine spells. Northwesterlies turn southwest in the morning, 16 degrees. Tauranga, rain easing to a shower or two and fine more often, westerlies and 16. Hamilton, rain eases to the odd shower this morning and then clears in the evening to more fine breaks. Northerlies turning westerly this morning, 15. Wellington, rain easing to isolated showers this morning and then fine. Southerlies turn northwest this evening, 12. Christchurch, showers clear to a fine morning. Southwesterlies turning northeast in the afternoon and then northwesterly late evening, 10 degrees. Dunedin, fine today, cloud this evening, northwesterlies and a high of 10. 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
3: Kia ora and welcome to Mornings this Tuesday. It's the 16th of June. Andrew Clark here on RNZ Concert. Coming up, a piece literally called A Musical Moment from Schubert. It'll be a lovely piece for piano. And I've also got a waltz from Frenchman Emmanuel Chabrier. But first, a music from Haydn. And this next piece, it was written for King Ferdinand IV of Naples. And it's time for a piece full of flute, oboe, and chamber orchestra.

We heard flutist Wolfgang Schulz, oboist Thomas Indermüller, along with the Camerata Schulz, and they brought us the opening movement from Haydn's concerto there for flute, oboe and chamber orchestra. That was a great wee piece to get the programme underway today. Now to Schubert's piano music for a moment, or should I say musical moments. That's the title. He gave a series of six piano pieces and he wrote over 5 years in the 1820s. The title, somehow in French, Moments Musicaux. And Stephen Osborne is going to be at the piano for us. I like this description. The Moments Musicaux speak with a morning freshness throughout, each imbued with its own unmistakably individual identity. And here's one of those now.

Stephen Osborne, bringing us musical moment number six, Moment Musical number six by Franz Schubert. It is time now for a wee bit of playful pizzicato, and this is from Benjamin Britten's Sinful Symphony. He wrote this when he was in his early 20s, taking inspiration from a few things that he'd written in his childhood. Let's join the Bournemouth Sinfonietta.

The Playful Pizzicato from Britain's Simple Symphony, and Ronald Thomas was conducting the Bournemouth Sinfonietta. It is 21 minutes past six now to music from New Zealand composer Eric Biddington, and this is a festival dance. And this has a wee club of clarinets performing this.

Bit of fun there. Also, a wee bit of dreaminess then in that festival dance, music by Eric Biddington and a few clarinets. Clarinetist Mark Hobson, Sarah Masters, Gretchen Dunsmore, and playing the bass clarinet, Gloria Street. It is 26 minutes past six. And actually, by the way, the clarinet will be making a comeback a wee bit later in the hour because it'll be a part of a sonata by Brahms. But we're going to head to the village for a dance now, thanks to Frenchman Emmanuel Chabrier. This, from his suite Pastorale, looks back at his childhood in the Auvergne region. And this is the Scherzo Valse.

The Scherzo Valse from Emmanuel Chabrier's Suite Pastorale, and we were listening to the Swiss Romande Orchestra, the conductor there, Naomi Yervy. And it's Andrew Clark here with the morning's programme, live on RNZ Concert this Tuesday. Stand by for another dance. It'll be from Dvorak before seven. It'll be a Slavonic dance. It's time now for the main centre's forecast. Tamaki Makaurau, Auckland. Morning rain could be heavy in the west, followed by showers gradually easing, and then fine spells increasing, northwesterlies turning southwesterly in the morning, a high of 16. 16 also the predicted high today for Tauranga, Moana, rain developing in the morning, easing to a shower or two, and increasingly fine spells later at westerlies. Kirikiriro, Hamilton, rain easing to the odd shower in the morning, then clearing in the evening as fine spells increase. Northerlies turning westerly in the morning, and a high of 15. Te Whanganui Atara, Wellington, rain easing to isolated showers this morning, then clearing to fine in the afternoon. Southerlies will turn northwesterly in the evening, a high of 12. Ototahi, Christchurch, showers clearing, becoming fine in the morning. Southwesterlies turning northeasterly in the afternoon, then northwesterly late in the evening, a high of 10. 10 also the predicted top temperature today for Otipoti, Dunedin, a fine one with areas of morning frost, then cloud developing in the evening, southwesterlies turning northwesterly before dawn. All right, it's time for a great wee piece. This actually has flavours of European and South American influences. It's from an album called The Mission. And we're going to join the Norwegian Wind Ensemble playing this Cachua La Serenita.

a catchy wee piece and a cheerful one as well, Cachua la Serenita. And that was brought to us by the Norwegian Wind Ensemble. It is 22 minutes to 7 here on Mornings. Our next performers are from Milan. They're a saxophone quartet, but they've gone to a Czech composer, Dvorak, for a Slavonic dance. And it's quite a mellow arrangement of this one. This is number one from his Opus 46.

The Milano Saxophone Quartet with the number one dance. Dance number one, the Furiant from Dvorak. Slavonic Dances, Opus 46. 16 minutes to 7, we're bringing the clarinet back. We had a wee bit of clarinet going on, clarinet action earlier in the programme. Now we have one centre stage in this orchestral version of a Brahms sonata. And we're going to hear the soothing sounds from clarinetist Daniel Ottensamer in this opening movement from Brahms' clarinet sonata in E-flat major, but it does come alive a wee bit in the final minute or so.

The opening movement from Brahms' Clarinet Sonata in E-flat major with clarinetist Daniel Ottensamer and the German Symphony Orchestra Berlin. The conductor there, Stefan Konch. 6:58, we're staying in Germany for the performers now. This is music by Mendelssohn, sacred music. And three sacred pieces are Drei geistliche Lieder, sung by the Stuttgart Chamber Choir.

A beautiful performance there from the Stuttgart Chamber Choir, Drei geistliche Lieder, or Three Sacred Pieces, music by Felix Mendelssohn. You're listening to Mornings this Tuesday. Andrew Clark here with the programme live on Arns Out Concert. Now, let me take a look at what we have for you. We're going to hear Pavarotti with a Verdi aria in the next wee while, and one of the Strauss clan brings us a storm. Yes, a brass ensemble will kick off the next hour with Unter Donner in Blitz, Under Thunder and Lightning, music by Johann Strauss II. We're approaching news time. It is coming up to 7 o'clock.

0: Kia ora, I'm Nicola Wright. The US President Donald Trump says a memorandum of understanding to end the war with Iran has already been signed, and details will be released pretty soon. A formal signing ceremony will be held in Switzerland on Saturday, although details of the deal remain shrouded in mystery. Mediator Pakistan says the deal includes an end to military operations in Lebanon, something Iran says is an inseparable part of the agreement. However, Israel says its forces will remain in the country indefinitely. A fuel company says it expects the bulk of the war-induced cost of petrol to come down over the next 3 months. Waitomo Chief Executive Simon Parham says he is committed to cutting prices as the cost of oil falls, following the news of a US-Iran peace deal. He says pre-war prices probably won't be reached until the end of next year. An economist says Labour would need to raise its proposed public transport fare cap to $26 a week to bring the cost closer to its estimated $65 million a year. Analysis by RNZ and economists has identified apparent errors in the party's workings. Economist Sam Warburton estimates the annual cost at between $91 million and $111 million. The Labour Party says it is confident in its workings. Wellington's new water entity says it will spend $800 million in its first year as it sets about replacing ageing assets. Tiakiwai estimates it could cost $25 billion over 30 years to deliver a safe supply. Board Chair Will Pete says some wastewater pipes are 130 years old and replacing them will come at a hefty cost. A Hawke's Bay food charity says the sector needs a national strategy to secure long-term funding. Founder of the food basket in Waipukuro, Mel King, says rising costs has them on the brink of closure. Aotearoa Food Rescue Alliance says nearly half of its 35 member organisations are worried about shutting in the next 6 months. That's the news.
1: 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He plays solo piano works by two of the great romantic composers, Brahms and Rachmaninoff. Michael Houston at the piano, tonight from 7 on RNZ Concert.
0: The forecast from Met Service to midnight. For Northland, Auckland, Waikato, Coromandel Peninsula and Bay of Plenty, a spell of rain this morning and then a few showers, clearing later. Waitomo, the Horta Whenua, including the central high country, rain easing to showers in the morning and then gradually clearing. Gisborne and Hawke's Bay, rain spreading north this morning, clearing this evening. Wairarapa, Kapiti and Wellington, rain sometimes heavy, easing to showers in the morning, clearing later. Nelson, Marlborough, Canterbury and Otago, except Clutha, isolated showers clear to mostly fine this morning. Buller Grey and Westland, isolated showers clear early, then mainly fine. A few showers return this evening. Fiordland, Clutha and Southland, fine at first, rain from afternoon though, sometimes heavy later. Chatham Islands, a few showers. In the main centres, Auckland morning rain may be heavy in the west, followed by showers, gradually easing and more fine spells. Northwesterlies turn southwest in the morning, 16 degrees. Tauranga, rain easing to a shower or two and fine more often, westerlies and 16. Hamilton rain eases to the odd shower this morning and then clears in the evening to more fine breaks. Northerlies turning westerly this morning, 15. Wellington rain easing to isolated showers this morning and then fine. Southerlies turn northwest this evening, 12. Christchurch, showers clear to a fine morning. Southwesterlies turning northeast in the afternoon and then northwesterly late evening, 10 degrees. Dunedin, fine today, cloud this evening, northwesterlies and a high of 10. 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

The music of Johann Strauss II, brought to us by German Brass. They're on an arrangement, Unter Donner und Blitz, Under Thunder and Lightning. And it's Andrew Clark here returning with, well, we've just had some music there, but more great music from our producer, Anna, and with a wee bit of extra here and there from me as well. Hope all is going well with you this Tuesday morning. I've got a takeover, a piano takeover of Puccini's Turandot, a brand new release, in fact, and to make up for the lack of operatic voice, Pavarotti singing us some Verdi a little bit later on. But now to music from Joseph Bologna, also known as the Chevalier de Saint-Georges. A very busy person, not just a composer, champion fencer, military officer as well. And he dedicated his finest works to the violin, including concertos. This is part of one of a recent album. We're going to join violinist Romuald Grimbert-Barré and the Orchestre National de Cannes.

We heard violinist Romuald Grimbert-Barré and the Orchestre National de Cannes. And that was the Rondo, the final movement from Joseph Bologna, Chevalier de Saint-Georges, Violin Concerto in A. It's 13 minutes past 7 and time for a performance from a Japanese piano player called Kotaro Fukuma. This track is from his latest album, his 21st album, even though he's only in his 40s. It's called The World of Piano Transcriptions, and there's a whole range on the album. Today, the piece that we have lined up for you is called Reminiscence de l'Opéra Turandot, and that would be relating to Puccini's opera Turandot.

Reminiscence de l'Opéra Turandot de Puccini, brought to us by Kotaro Fukuma. And that was written by Australian pianist composer Leslie Howard about 20 years ago. There was also a famous arrangement of a piano arrangement of Turandot by Ferruccio Busoni about 100 years earlier. Of course, Nessun Dorma, the strains of Nessun Dorma, and made famous, of course, by Pavarotti. And I actually have him singing for us now. This is some Verdi and the aria, the classic La Donna Immobile from Rigoletto.

Pavarotti with La Donna Mobile from Verdi's Rigoletto, and he was joined by the London Symphony Orchestra, the conductor there, Richard Bonning. I'll be bringing you music from a man who taught the likes of Grieg and Max Bruch shortly here on Mornings, but we've got a wee bit of hypnotic rhythm in this dance from Saint-Saëns, the Air and Danse Bacchanal, in fact, from his opera Samson and Delilah. It takes place during a celebration in the Temple of Dagon, the sensual style reflecting 19th century French fascination with the Middle East.

The wonderful Berlin Philharmonic there, conductor Gustavo Dudamel, bringing us that Air and Danse Bacchanal from Saint-Saëns, Samson and Delilah. Isn't it a wonderful piece of music? I'll be bringing you more Saint-Saëns actually after 8 here on Mornings. It'll be part of his magnificent organ symphony. It is time now to hear a track from the debut album of a South Korean flutist, Ji-hee Han. This is music by Kyle Reinecke. And Reinecke was a child prodigy pianist. At one point, he became director of the famous Gewandhaus Orchestra in Leipzig and a teacher as well, actually, amongst his students, Grieg, Isaac Kalbenith, and Max Bruch. Let's listen to the finale from his flute concerto in D.

The final movement from Karl Reinecke's Flute Concerto in D. Play the flute for us, Jihee Han, with the Royal Philharmonic Orchestra. It's Andrew Clark here with the morning's programme, live on RNZ Concert. Stay with me. We're going to be heading to New Mexico for our next performers, and they'll provide us with Sweet Rivers. Now it's time for the main centre's forecast. Tamaki Makaurau, Auckland. Morning rain could be heavy in the west, followed by showers. They will gradually ease and then fine spells will increase. Northwesterlies turning southwesterly in the morning. High 16. 16 also the expected high for Tauranga Moana today, with rain developing in the morning, but then easing to a shower or two and increasingly fine spells and westerlies. Kirikiri, Roa, Hamilton. Rain easing to the odd shower in the morning, then clearing in the evening as fine spells increase. Northerlies turning westerly in the morning, a high of 15. Into Whanganui-Atara, Wellington. Rain today, but easing to isolated showers this morning and then clearing to fine in the afternoon. Southerlies will turn northwesterly in the evening, a high of 12. Ototahi, Christchurch, showers clearing, becoming fine in the morning. Southwesterlies will turn northeasterly in the afternoon, then northwesterly late in the evening, and a high of 10. 10 also expected high today for Otipoti, Dunedin, and a fine one with areas of morning frost and cloud developing in the evening, and southwesterlies turning northwesterly before dawn. All right, it's time now for a performance from the Santa Fe Desert Chorale. They're a 24-member vocal ensemble from Santa Fe in New Mexico in the United States. And this is from a new recording, an album called Roots and Rivers. Here they are with a piece called Sweet Rivers.

That was Sweet Rivers, and combined an original folk-inspired melody by Sean Kirshner with a hymn text by early American preacher John Adam Granad, and that was the Santa Fe Desert Chorale performing it for us. Staying with music from the United States now, and this was written in the 1960s by William Grant Still, his three-movement lyric quartet designed to describe three different friends of his. This one is the jolliest of them all. I guess it goes by the title, The Jovial One.

That was the Catalyst Quartet with a jovial one from William Grant Still's Lyric Quartet. Quarter to eight. Music now from Ralph Vaughan Williams. And it started out as music that he was asked to write for performance in Cambridge in 1909. This was a performance of the Greek play by Aristophanes called The Wasps. So it is trying to bring in the pesky wee wasps now. This is the overture to The Wasps, the Aristophanic Suite. And this is a live recording from the last night of the proms at the Royal Albert Hall in London a few years ago. And yes, of course, the signature buzzing of The Wasps will start the piece.

Live from the last night of the Proms 2003 from the Royal Albert Hall in London, we heard the BBC Symphony Orchestra. They were conducting it by Leonard Slatkin, and that was music by Rafe Vaughan Williams,

We heard the final movement there from Bach's Keyboard Concerto No. 5 in F minor. And Jean Rondeau playing the harpsichord and directing violinists Sophie Gent, Louis Criach, playing the viola Fanny Pacoud, the cello Antoine Touche, Thomas de Pierre the bass, and bassoonist Evelyn Keener. And a very good morning to you wherever you are across the country. It's Andrew Clark here with the morning's programme live on RNZ Concert. Please stay with me for a wee Spanish caprice, actually brought to us by a Russian composer. That will launch us into the next hour of music after the news and weather. And a classic bit of Moonlight from Debussy is your beauty spot today.

RNZ News, kia ora, I'm Nicola Wright. US President Donald Trump says the Strait of Hormuz will fully reopen by the end of this week. Mr. Trump says the US blockade of Iranian ports in the critical waterway will be lifted as part of a memorandum of understanding with Iran that includes a ceasefire on all fronts, including Lebanon. He says an electronic version of the document has already been signed. However, the Automobile Association's principal advisor believes it could take weeks for tankers to return to the Strait of Hormuz. Terry Collins says their owners will want to

0: ensure the waterway is safe and will remain open. He predicts drivers will be waiting months for any dramatic drop in fuel prices. An economist says Labour has underestimated the cost of its public transport fare cap policy and needs to show how it got there. Labour says it's confident in its workings, which show a cost of $65 million a year to cap fares at $20 a week in Auckland, Wellington and Christchurch, and $10 everywhere else. But analysis by RNZ and economists puts the figure at between $91 million and $111 million. Infometrics Chief Executive Brad Olson says the merits of the policy can't be discussed because Labour has been vague about its calculations. The head of Wellington's new water entity estimates it could cost $25 billion over 30 years to deliver a safe supply across the capital. Tiaki Wai is inheriting the region's water assets in 2 weeks' time. Water bills will increase by just over 13% this year, and Michael Brewster says keeping bills low would only lead to more pipe leaks and bursts. Language schools are being hit by a stalled number of foreign students wanting to learn English. Government figures show the sector started to grow after pandemic border closures, but for the past 3 years has stayed at about 5,800 full-time equivalent students annually. That's the news.
1: Today on 3 to 7, young Dunedin violinist Skylar Murray, studying at Finland's Sibelius Academy, but back home for a break and to help the Dunedin Symphony Orchestra play a bit of Beethoven. It's a fiddler's holiday on 3 to 7 with me, Brian Crump, today on RNZ Concert.
0: The forecast from Met Service to midnight for Northland, Auckland, Waikato, Coromandel Peninsula and Bay of Plenty. A spell of rain this morning and then a few showers, clearing later. Waitomo-Tahora Whenua, including the central high country. Rain easing to showers in the morning and then gradually clearing. Gisborne and Hawke's Bay, rain spreads north this morning, easing to showers this evening. Wairarapa, Kapiti and Wellington, rain with a few heavy falls, easing to showers this morning and clearing later. Nelson, Marlborough, Canterbury and Otago, except Clutha, isolated showers, clears to mostly fine this morning. Buller to Westland, fine, apart from showers from late afternoon. Fiordland, Clutha and Southland, fine at first, rain from afternoon, sometimes heavy this evening. And the Chatham Islands, a few showers. In the main centres, Auckland has morning rain, maybe heavy in the west, followed by showers, gradually easing in more fine spells. Northwesterlies turned southwest this morning, 16 degrees. Tauranga, a spell of rain this morning, and then a shower or two and more fine breaks, westerlies in 16. Hamilton, rain eases to the odd shower this morning and then clears in the evening. Northerlies turn westerly this morning, 15. Wellington, partly cloudy with isolated showers, clearing to fine in the afternoon. Southerlies turn northwest this evening, high of 12. Christchurch, showers clear to a fine morning, southwesterlies turn northeast this afternoon, and then northwesterly late evening, 10. Dunedin, fine today, cloud this evening, northwesterlies and also a high of 10. 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

The North German Radio Philharmonic there with part of Rimsky-Korsakov's Capriccio Espanol. And it's Andrew Clark here with the morning's programme. Thank you very much for taking the time to listen to the programme here on RZ Concert this Tuesday. Coming up, some video game music from the Final Fantasy series. And I've got some more music from Saint-Saëns, and this will be from his Mighty Organ Symphony coming your way shortly. First for your beauty spot today, the classic Clair de Lune from Debussy's Suite Bergamasque, and it's over to John Chen at the piano.

What a beautiful performance there from New Zealand's John Chen with the Clair de Lune from Debussy's Suite Bergamasque. And it's been about 20 years since John became the youngest ever winner of the Sydney International Piano Competition. 11 minutes past 8. Music from an album now of video game music. And this features works by Japanese composer Nobuo Uematsu. What a list of games that he's written the music for. Zelda, Pokemon, The Witcher. Today, a piece from the Final Fantasy series. This guitar music will be performed by Kaori Moraji. And this is Tifa's theme.

We heard Tifa's theme from Nobuo Uematsu's Final Fantasy VII music, and Kaoru Maraji performing it for us. It is 8:15. I've got one item in today's live diary for Christchurch. The Rising Stars 2026 series is on today, it being a Tuesday, 1:10 at the Great Hall of the Arts Centre. You can head along and hear a recital by Anya Fang. Anya's a year 13 student at Rangiruru and learns piano with Michael and Andres. So head along at 1:10 at the Arts Centre to hear her perform. Now for a wee bit of Bach from one of the other Bachs, music by Carl Philipp Emanuel. Bach, and I can hear the flute in this. It's full of grace. We're going to hear the opening movement from his trio sonata in C.

Our ensemble performing the opening movement from Carl Philipp Emanuel Bach's Trio Sonata in C, Florilegium. It is 20 minutes past 8. Now, I've got some music from Karl Maria von Weber, so another Karl, and his opera called The Marksman in German, that would be Der Freischütz. And this is a new recording of transcriptions of some of the key parts of the opera. They were made by Karl Flax, and they were written only a few years after the opera premiered in 1821. This one is called And Though the Cloud May Conceal It, in German, Und ob die Wolke sich verhülle. We're going to hear an arrangement from the Belgian wind ensemble called Wolf.

We heard an arrangement there of Und ob die Wolke sich verhülle from Karl Maria von Weber's Der Freischütz and the Belgian Wind Ensemble. It's 25 minutes past 8. I've got some music now for you from Gilbert and Sullivan, and this is from HMS Pinafore. The operetta made its American debut, actually, on this day in 1879 in New York. And then it also premiered in New Zealand, here in New Zealand, at Christchurch's Theatre Royal the same year. We're going to join the Scottish Chamber Orchestra for the overture.

some fun as well as some grandeur there at the end of the overture to Gilbert and Sullivan's HMS Pinafore, and music there by Arthur Sullivan, and the performance brought to us by the Scottish Chamber Orchestra. The conductor was Alexander Farris. It is Andrew Clark here with Mornings on Irons Eye Concert this Tuesday. The sounds of a symphony from Saint-Saëns coming your way very soon, including the organ. And actually, I've got a couple of opera stars. They've been just wrapping up their dress rehearsals for The Marriage of Figaro, the NZ Opera production. They're going to pop in and have a wee chat with me. And I'll also have tickets to give away to see one of them performing at an opera gala in Auckland a wee bit later on this month. It's half past eight now. It's time for the main centre's forecast. Tamaki Makaurau, Auckland, morning rain, possibly heavy in the west, followed by showers gradually easing and fine spells increasing. Northwesterlies turning southwesterly in the morning, a high of 16. 16 also the high today for Tauranga, Moana, rain developing in the morning, easing to a shower or two and increasingly fine spells westerlies. Kirikiriro, Hamilton, rain easing to the odd shower in the morning, then clearing up in the evening as fine spells increase. Northerlies turning westerly in the morning, a top of 15. Te Whanganui, Atara, Wellington, rain easing to isolated showers this morning, then clearing to fine in the afternoon. Southerlies will turn northwesterly in the evening, a high of 12. In Otutahi, Christchurch, showers clearing and becoming fine in the morning. Southwesterlies turning northeasterly in the afternoon, then northwesterly late in the evening. A high of 10. 10 is also the high predicted today for Otupoti, Dunedin, and a fine one with areas of morning frost and cloud developing in the evening and in northwesterlies. All right, time now for a wee bit of piano music from Mendelssohn. We're going to hear his Perpetuum Mobile with Martin Jones at the piano.

Dynamic wee performance there from Martin Jones. That was the Perpetuum Mobile in C by Felix Mendelssohn. 26 minutes to 9, time now for part of a Saint-Saëns organ symphony. It was written near the end of his symphonic career in 1886, so it's often seen as his final great orchestral statement. It was dedicated to his good friend Franz Liszt. He sadly died shortly before its premiere. The organ, not a soloist in the way that you would normally think of in a concerto. Instead, Saint-Saëns does integrate it into the orchestral texture, and saving its most spectacular appearance, though, for the finale. That's what we're going to be listening to right now.

the might of Saint-Saëns and his Symphony No. 3 in C minor, the Organ Symphony. We heard the final movement there. Organist Simon Preston joined by the Berlin Philharmonic. It is 17 minutes to 9. Shortly, I'll be talking to two opera stars about their roles in Mozart's The Marriage of Figaro. It opens tomorrow in Wellington for three performances. They're just fresh from their last dress rehearsal, so keen to find out how it went with them. And here's the one-line plot summary that I've heard about the opera. On the eve of their wedding, Figaro and Susanna must outsmart a philandering Count Almaviva and untangle a web of romantic mischief, surviving a household where everyone seems to be hiding something. This is the classic Porgy Amor, the aria from that opera.

0: soprano Kathleen Battle singing Porgy Amor alongside the Metropolitan Opera Orchestra. And that was from Mozart's The Marriage of Figaro. And tomorrow you can hear one of my next guests singing that in Wellington. NZ Opera opening the production of the classic Mozart opera. I'm joined actually by soprano Felicity Tompkins this morning. Kia ora, good morning.
1: Good morning.
0: You're playing the role of Countess Almaviva, and also with you in the studio, your onstage husband, the Count Almaviva, Julian van Melaerts. Good morning to you as well. How are you going?
2: Very good, thank you. Good to be here.
0: Excellent. Now, I should point out that Julian was on Brian's 3-7 programme last night, if you were listening to that. And I can confirm we didn't actually keep you in the studio overnight, did we? He could have locked the door and kept
2: exactly.
0: you in
2: I had
0: here.
2: To go to a dress rehearsal, so yeah. You know, they released me.
0: Exactly.
1: You were definitely
2: on stage. Yeah, I think so.
0: That's right. Now, you've just wrapped up the dress rehearsals. How has everything been going with the production?
2: It's been great. We've had an amazing time. The team on and off stage has been wonderful. An Australasian cast.
3: Very much.
2: Bringing people home from abroad and local talent and stuff. And it's been so much fun, honestly. This opera is just so much fun to play. And it's been hilarious and funny.
0: That's great. That sort of should be, I reckon, shouldn't it? I mean, there's obviously going to be drama in it, but there should be a wee bit of fun and comedy as well. And I wanted to ask you, is there a Kiwi twist in this? Because I went to the NZ Opera production of Le Cantorie, and they had that rugby rivalry plot, which was great, between the All Blacks and the Australians. Is there any wee twist in it, like a local one for us?
3: I don't think there's a local twist per se. I think the inherent like Kiwi flair is the fact of our cast, like who we are as people and how we've created that Australasian like flair within it. So I think that's probably the part that will resonate most strongly like with our audiences. But I think, you know, as Julian said, like it has been like just such an amazing experience. And I think we both can't wait to just bring it in front of audiences. And we got a taste of that last night with the dress rehearsal. So it's all very exciting.
0: Oh, you had an audience in there, so they giving you a wee bit of a vibe.
2: Yeah, so great. It was
3: screaming
2: like rock stars.
0: Oh, well, that's great. Why not?
2: Yeah, your they loved it.
0: Opera rock stars, basically, yeah. Now, the opera is based on a sequel to The Barber of Seville. So in The Marriage of Figaro, the Count role, Count Almaviva, transforms into a bit of an arrogant, philandering nobleman. Now, the last time I spoke to you, Julian, when you were over here in New Zealand for the, I think it was the Masked Ball, and you were playing a baddie there. Is this you getting typecast now? You come up back, because I know you're based in Europe. You should explain to the listeners, of course, that you spend most of your year in Europe and on opera halls, concert halls there. So what's happening here?
2: Well, actually, I think it's the curse of the baritone.
0: Baddie baritone.
2: Yeah, baddie baritone. There's a lot of baddie roles. It's not often I get to play someone fun and nice. but I do relish, you know, it's a different character, and someone like the Count is so complex, and it's very satisfying to play, even if he is a bit of a baddie.
0: Yeah, exactly. Yeah,
2: not the nicest of people.
0: No, that's right. Felicity's role, the Countess, has to keep him in check, I reckon, don't you?
3: Yeah, and it's interesting too, like her journey from who we knew her in Barber. Like it's such a the first time we see her in Figaro, she's in crisis. It's such a all of a sudden we meet her and she's like the worst potentially moment of her life, and playing that dynamic in our relationship, as estranged as it is, that's also so much fun to play, because having that bite and challenging each other all the time, they very much need a lot of therapy.
2: Well, I say it all goes
0: probably
2: goes
0: didn't
2: so
0: have
2: well
0: that kind of marriage counselling.
3: Well, what did we do wrong?
2: It is obviously a very troubled marriage by the time we get to The Marriage of Figaro.
0: Yeah, I'm not sure marriage counselling was a thing back in those days.
3: No.
2: They sort of looked outside the marriage to make themselves happier, I think.
3: Well, yeah.
2: The Countess goes for Cherubino.
3: Yeah, it's like we find compromises, because neither of us are perfect, and I think it's sort of recognising each other's flaws and figuring out a solution that would have been possible then.
0: Yeah, absolutely. Yeah. Now, I'm just going to ask you about, obviously, this is a great opera by Mozart. How does it feel playing in a Mozart opera, say, compared to the big Italians like Puccini, Verdi, Rossini? Because obviously the music's a wee bit further back in time, not too much sometimes, but it can be. How does that feel, you know, going back in time a bit?
2: Well, I think Mozart's one of the hardest things to sing, actually.
0: Really?
2: Yeah, it's because it's so simple.
0: Yeah.
2: You know, you can't do anything to it, and it's very easy to go awry, I think. And I think vocally, it's an amazing thing. Once you've been doing the bigger repertoire and things, it's a fantastic vocal massage kind of to come back because you can't overweight it, you can't be too heavy, and you've got to be very healthy when you sing it. And it is, because it's so simple, I think it's deceptively difficult.
0: Mm. Yeah.
2: Which is always funny when they always give Mozart to young singers and you think,
3: yeah,
2: it's actually hard. It's very hard to do this well.
3: And sort of striking that balance of not being afraid to like use your full voice when you're singing Mozart as well, because that's how he's also like written his music. It highlights our humanity. So I think it's having that courage and also just the sheer love of like singing with his music. There's so many, like, obviously there's the amazing arias, but like there's so much like in all of the ensembles, even in all the recit. Like there's just, there's so many beautiful things.
0: Yeah, I mean, it is still one of my favorite opera overtures, I have to say. Oh, I played it the other week when we were giving away tickets to go and see you. So some of our listeners will be coming to see you in action in the next couple of days. I just wanted to check in with you both briefly. Julian, what's up for you next? You're heading back to Europe after these performances. Yeah.
2: Sadly, I won't get to go home, but I'll go straight into production the day I land, actually. I'm doing Die Fledermaus with Opera Holland Park, and I'm singing Dr. Falke. So he's not so much of a baddie this time.
0: Oh, that's good.
2: But he is the one who's made fun of and duped.
0: Yeah. And nice persona.
2: Yeah, well-ish. I mean, he does set up, the whole premise is that he sets up a prank on his friend. So I can't say he's perfect. But yeah, no, I land at 3:00 and I think I've got to be at rehearsal by 5:00.
0: Oh, nice. That's so tight. Well, let's hope everything goes smoothly on that front. Now, Felicity, I've seen you on the back of a bus, not literally sitting, but on a poster on the back of a bus.
3: Yeah,
0: advertising.
3: Too.
0: Yeah, the Auckland Opera Studio 2026 Opera Gala. So you'll be looking forward to that. Not just Mozart, I'm guessing.
3: No. I'm doing some Massenet and Puccini. So doing the
0: last
3: act of Manolisco. Yeah. So.
0: Yeah. Oh,
3: very
0: fantastic.
3: Different. Very different.
0: Yeah, great. Excellent. Well, look, I'd like to thank you very much for coming into the studio today. And good luck with the next few performances. I'm looking forward to going to see it myself as well. That was Felicity Tompkins and Julian van Mellerts, who are starring in The Marriage of Figaro, opening in Wellington tomorrow night for 3 performances. Head to the NZ Opera website for the details on how to get the tickets. And I've already, as I mentioned, given tickets away for that opera. So today's competition is actually to see Felicity at the Auckland Opera Gala. That's on June the 28th, the Auckland Opera Studio.

Tenor Gerry Hadley, baritone Thomas Hampson with the Welsh National Opera, and that was Au Fond du Temple Saint from Bizet's The Pearl Fishers, coming to Auckland in September, Christchurch in October, as part of the NZ Opera 2026 season. It is 9 o'clock. Stay with me in our Hour of Zen before 10 with the tenor Jonas Kaufmann with music from an opera about the Queen of Sheba and part of Korngold's Cracking Violin Concerto. It's time for the news and weather.

0: Z News. Kia ora, I'm Nicola Wright. Labour's leader says the party's costings of its new public transport fare cap policy are lower than some economists forecast because of the increased revenue that will come from increased use. Labour last week estimated a net cost of $65 million a year for its promise to cap fares at $20 a week in Auckland, Wellington and Christchurch, and $10 everywhere else. But economists Sam Warburton and Brad Olson say a more realistic figure would be closer to $100 million a year. Chris Hipkins says it will be a nice problem to have if the policy is more successful than expected. Donald Trump says the US blockade of Iranian ports in the Strait of Hormuz will be lifted as part of its Memorandum of Understanding with Iran. The document, which includes a ceasefire on all fronts, will be officially signed in Geneva on Saturday. The US president says he expects the critical waterway to fully reopen by the end of this week. An Iranian-New Zealander says the US-Iran peace deal is disappointing because the political state of his country is still largely the same as it was before the war. Mehrdad Soltanifar says he was hopeful the Middle East conflict would lead to a regime change. The UK's Court of Appeal has upheld a government ban on the pro-Palestinian campaign group Palestine Action, imposed under terrorism legislation. Senior judges overturned a lower court ruling that the ban breached the right to protest. Lady Chief Justice of England and Wales, Baroness Carr, says some of the group's activities amount to terrorism. A strong kiwi fruit season gave Bay of Plenty the best performing score in the latest ASB Regional Economic Scoreboard, flowing through to housing, employment, construction and consumer confidence. Canterbury was pushed into second place in the March quarter, with Otago third. ASB Chief Economist Nick Tuffley says the report shows encouraging signs for the wider economy. That's the news.
1: Tonight on Music Alive, a recital from Kiwi icon Michael Houston. He plays solo piano works by two of the great romantic composers, Brahms and Rachmaninoff. Michael Houston at the piano, tonight from 7 on RNZ Concert.
0: The forecast from Met Service to midnight for Northland, Auckland, Waikato, Coromandel Peninsula and Bay of Plenty: a spell of rain this morning and then a few showers, clearing later. Waitomo to Whenua, including the central high country: rain easing to showers in the morning and then gradually clearing. Gisborne and Hawke's Bay: rain spreads north this morning, easing to showers this evening. Wairarapa, Kapiti and Wellington: rain with a few heavy falls, easing to showers this morning and clearing later. Nelson, Marlborough, Canterbury and Otago, except Clutha: isolated showers, clears to mostly fine this morning. Buller to Westland: fine, apart from showers from late afternoon. Fiordland, Clutha and Southland: fine at first, rain from afternoon, sometimes heavy this evening. And the Chatham Islands: a few showers. 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
3: Kia ora and welcome to the final hour of mornings today. Andrew Clark here, this Tuesday, live on RNZ Concert. I've got some romance for the harp coming your way, and also part of Bach's Orchestral Suite No. 3, an air. First, a violin and piano duet and romance is in the air right now, in fact, thanks to American composer Amy Beach.

Amy Beach's Romance for Violin and Piano. We heard violinist Paul Barrett with James Lisney at the piano. It is 11 minutes past nine. Now, I've got a performance from tenor Jonas Kaufmann bringing us part of an opera called The Queen of Sheba. It was written by Carl Goldmark. And Jonas sings magic tones, intoxicating fragrance. In German, that translates as magische Töne, berauschender Duft.

Jonas Kaufmann singing Magische Töne, Berauschender Duft from The Queen of Sheba, and that opera by Carl Goldmark. Jonas performing with the Hungarian State Opera. And a wee bit earlier on in the programme, I'm not sure if you were around at the time, I was talking to Felicity Tompkins, soprano, who's starring in The Marriage of Figaro in Wellington the next few days. But there's also an Auckland Opera Gala on the June the 28th. The Auckland Opera Studio, Manukau Symphony Orchestra and Auckland Choral Society with, that Opera Gala at the Auckland Town Hall. And I've got tickets to give away, four double passes. Thanks to those of you who've texted in already. If you'd still like to enter the draw to win one of four double passes to go to that concert, please text me. It's on June the 28th, by the way, but text me with your full name and email address, and it's 8824. That's the text line number, 8824. It's 9:15 here on Mornings. Time for a romance now for harp. It was written by Englishman Elias Parish Alvars. He was an English harp virtuoso as well as composer. And I believe he was dubbed the List of the Harp, as in the France List of the Harp. And a title, my gosh, given to him by Berlioz, no less. Let's join harpist Ewan Jones for this romance.

Ewan Jones with that romance number 3 in F, music by Elias Parish Alvars. Now, it was only a few weeks ago that audiences here were treated to performances from one of the world's great violinists, Canadian James Ennis. I wonder if you managed to go along and see him. He was performing with the NZSO, wasn't he? He was playing Korngold's Violin Concerto. And I've actually got that on the playlist for you right now. There's More Romance, because that's the name of this movement. The second movement from Korngold's Violin Concerto in D. No James today. We're going to hear violinist Leah Petrova joining the Royal Philharmonic Orchestra.

Exquisite music there. We heard the second movement from Erich Wolfgang Korngold's Violin Concerto in D, the Romance, with violinist Leah Petrova and the Royal Philharmonic Orchestra. It is 9:30 now, and it's time for music written and performed by our artist Marie Awadis, getting a lot of traction on streaming platforms with her style of music. She's an Armenian composer and a piano player who happens to have been born in Lebanon, now based in Germany. She takes us through the window. That's the title of this piece, and her etude.

We heard Maria Wadis performing her own Etude No. 8 and that piece called Through the Window. It is time now for a wee bit of Bach. This is from his Orchestral Suite No. 3 in D. And we're going to hear the air and the experts from Japan, Bach Collegium Japan, directed by Masaki Suzuki.

The beauty of Bach there in the air from his orchestral suite number 3 in D. Perfect for our Zen before 10, I reckon. We heard the Bach Collegium Japan, directed by Masaki Suzuki. Shortly, I've got some music from Robert Schumann, but now I've got a new release. This is music, a performance featuring pianist Camille Elbacha and percussionist Naguib Shanbezadeh. And it brings Western classical piano into dialogue with Persian Middle Eastern percussion. This is a piece that Camille wrote. It's called Loop Tale.

That was The Loop Tale, music by Camille Elbacha. She was playing the piano. And percussionist Naguib Shanbezadeh. It is time now for a piece by Robert Schumann. And this is from an album of his works featuring wind instruments. But in these Andante Variationen, you will also hear a fair bit of piano as well. I do like the mellowness, actually, when we hear the horn coming through in this piece.

That was Robert Schumann's Andante and Variazioni de Doppio Movimento. We heard pianist Théo Fuschinere with the ensemble there. And Felix Roth, I believe, was playing the horn. What a beautiful sound it was too. It is 9:09. I've just got one more. I've got one more piece to play you before Nick Tipping joins us for the day's programme here on our Inside Concert. But do join me again tomorrow morning, bright and breezy from 6 o'clock. I will leave you with the opening movement from a Beethoven string quartet. This string quartet in D is from his Opus 18. And we're going to join the Tokyo String Quartet. Whatever you're up to, please enjoy the rest of your day. From myself and our wonderful producer, Anna, enjoy, have a good one, and hopefully catch you tomorrow.

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2: It is so good to be with you right now on RNZ Concert Days. I'm Nick Tipping. My theme today, devils. Devils. I'll go into that a little bit more, but coming up in this hour, the Devil's Trill Sonata. Have to include that one. Let's start though with Domenico Scarlatti and Kewhee Park playing the Sonata in G.

That is Kewhee Park with Domenico Scarlatti's Sonata in G, originally for the keyboard, of course, but transcribed for guitar. Coming up, the Devil's Trill Sonata, which will kick off my theme for the day, which is devils. Let's carry on. First, though, with the Spring Round Dances, Ronde du Printemps, from Claude Debussy's Images for Orchestra. It's played by the Royal Scottish National Orchestra.

The Royal Scottish National Orchestra with Claude Debussy's Ronde du Printemps, Spring Round Dances from his Images for Orchestra. You're listening to RNZ Concert Days. I'm Nick Tipping. My theme today, devils, not for any particular reason, but the devils get the best tunes, often. The most fun tunes, at least. Starting with this one, the violin sonata in G minor by Tartini called The Devil's Trill. There's this legend where... it's not even a legend. The composer himself, Tartini, claimed that he had a dream in which the devil played a sonata of such extraordinary beauty and difficulty that it left him breathless, left Tartini breathless. He woke up and tried to write it down as fast as he could before he forgot it. And this piece of music is what resulted. So it's called the Devil's Trill Sonata, played by Gil Shaham and Jonathan Feldman.

Devil's Trill Sonata. That is Gil Shaham and Jonathan Feldman playing the music of Giuseppe Tartini, who had a dream in which the devil played him that piece. Tartini woke up and wrote as much of it down as he possibly could before he forgot it, like you do with dreams. My theme today is devils, just because they get a lot of the good tunes in classical music. And we'll come back to the theme in the lunch hour between 12 and 1. Right now, though, music by the often overlooked but brilliant composer Marie Yael and her expressive cello concerto in F. She was a contemporary and friend of Liszt and Brahms. In fact, Liszt admired her talent and called her a brave, ambitious, and subtle composer with a philosopher's brain and an artist's fingers. Lovely compliment. She was an amazing pianist and pedagogue, and we still look to her writings on piano technique, even more than, about 140 years later. Here's her cello concerto from 1882, richly romantic piece of music. It's played by Raffaella Gromis with the German Symphony Orchestra of Berlin, conducted by Anna Rakitina.

Now that's a piece which deserves to be heard more often. The Cello Concerto in F by Marie Yael from the late 1800s. Raphael Gromes play the cello with the German Symphony Orchestra of Berlin, conducted by Anna Rakitina. Good to have your company on RNZ Concert Days. Let's head back to the Baroque era and the Venetian master Antonio Vivaldi. We know him primarily for his concertos because he wrote 500 or so of them, but he was equally brilliant in his sacred vocal music. This is from one of the three settings of Dixit Dominus from Psalm 110 that he wrote, De Torrente in Via Bibet, sung by Margherita Maria Sala with the Coro e Orchestra Ghisleri.

0: That is contralto Margarita Maria Sala with the Ghislieri Choir and Orchestra, Coro e Orchestra Ghislieri, in Vivaldi's De Torrente in Via Bibit, from one of his settings of the Dixit Dominus, Psalm 110. 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
0: And so good to be with you right now on RNZ Concert Days. I'm Nick Tipping. Hey, do text. 8824 comes through to me here in the studio. I do try and reply if you text, and apologies if I don't get to your text in particular. But yeah, always great to keep in touch. 8824. That's the number to text. You can also email concert at rnz.co.nz. Make it a two-way thing. Coming up, some Haydn, and also a little bit of lovely bit of musical escapism through Heino Eller, who was an Estonian composer and wrote a symphonic suite based on the beauty of the Nordic summer nights. That is coming up. But before that, fantasy pieces for clarinet and piano. These are by Robert Schumann. They're played by Martin Frost and Roland Pöntinen.

Music by Robert Schumann, his Fantasy Pieces, Opus 73. Martin Frist played the clarinet and Roland Puntinen played the piano. Well, next on the programme, the founding father of Estonian professional classical music, Heino Eller. In the 20s, he was dubbed the Estonian Sibelius by musicologists and who loved his synthesis of northern romanticism a la Sibelius and French impressionism. He, over a 50-year teaching career, Heino Eller shaped the sound of modern Estonian music and had students Edward Tubin and Arvo Pärt. Let's hear one of his most significant works, the 1939 symphonic suite called White Night. This is very quintessential Heino Eller, and it abandons your rigid symphonic structure in favour of more of an uninhibited flow, although it is a concentric arch. If you think about the music, it starts and ends with the same theme, same beautiful White Night theme on the cor anglais. Within that, you hear rustic marches, dance rhythms, lyrical reminiscences. There's a fisherman's song and a central movement depicting a blazing campfire. So here is Heino Eller's symphonic suite, White Night, played by the Estonian National Symphony Orchestra.

Heino Eller's symphonic suite White Night, a northern night in northern Europe. He was an Estonian composer. It was played by the Estonian National Symphony Orchestra, conducted by Olari Elch. Coming up in the midday hour, five tracks along my theme, along the lines of my theme, which is devils today, to try and prove to you that devils get all the good tunes. That's coming up, yes, as I said, after the news and weather at 12. Before that, though, let's step back to the classical period for a delightful chamber work from the prolific Franz Joseph Haydn. The piano trio in D is played by the Beaux-Arts trio.

Haydn's Piano Trio in D, played by the Beaux-Arts Trio. That recording was made back in 1972. Amazing. Here's music by Isaac Albanith to take us nearly up to the news and weather at 12. Don't forget my theme after 12 is Devils. Devils get all the good tunes. Here's Stephen Huff, though, with the tango from Albanith's España.

The tango from Isaac Albéniz's España. It was Stephen Huff at the piano. Let's get to the news with the Bure from Handel's Water Music. This is played by Alison Balsam in the English Concert.

0: RNZ News, kia ora, I'm Nicola Wright. The Immigration Minister, Erica Stanford, has issued a scathing takedown of her ministry. An independent report released by Immigration New Zealand has identified major flaws in the department's handling of a technology upgrade project that resulted in a waste of more than $30 million. She says officials deliberately withheld information about the failed upgrade. Ms Stanford told MPs at a Scrutiny Week appearance that Public Service Commissioner Sir Brian Roche would investigate integrity concerns. Ministry of Business, Innovation and Employment Chief Executive Nick Blakely apologised to MPs and says he took accountability on behalf of his department. White House officials have been giving some details about the memorandum of understanding reached between the United States and Iran. They say in a memo that the Strait of Hormuz will reopen fully on Saturday. All eight crew members on board a B-52 bomber that crashed at California's Edwards Air Force Base this morning are presumed to have been killed. The base says the plane, which is designed to carry nuclear and conventional weapons, crashed shortly after takeoff. Aerial video footage of the crash scene, about 160 kilometres north of Los Angeles, shows a charred, smouldering patch of the desert floor, roughly the size of a football field. The number of people convicted of drink driving has declined by nearly 10% over the past 9 years, with younger New Zealanders leading the charge. According to Ministry of Justice figures, convictions are down 52% for those aged 19 and under, 38% for 20 to 24-year-olds, and 20% for those aged 25 to 29. The Alcohol and Beverages Council says that by contrast, convictions rose among those aged 30 to 39 and over 55. It says of those convicted, 4 out of 5 are men. And tickets to Saturday's Super Rugby Pacific final in Wellington between the Hurricanes and the Chiefs sold out within 15 minutes of going on sale this morning. That's the news.
1: 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It's a Fiddler's Holiday on 3 to 7 with me, Brian Crump, today on RNZ Concert.
0: The forecast from Met Service to midnight tomorrow. Northland, Auckland and Coromandel Peninsula, cloud at times, 1 or 2 showers. Bay of Plenty and Gisborne, showers clearing overnight and becoming mainly fine. Hawke's Bay and Wairarapa, excluding Tararua District, showers clearing this evening, but returning to Wairarapa tomorrow afternoon and Hawke's Bay tomorrow evening. For the Central High Country, Tararua District and Waikato to Wellington, showers ease for a while tomorrow morning, but possibly heavy in the afternoon. Buller to Westland, rain heavy at times, spreading north today and then clearing from the